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3: Hello, welcome to Wellbeing. I'm Guy Murphy. 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
4: Good morning, everybody, and welcome to Radio Blue Mountains 89.1. This is the Blackheath Show, and we've got the weather for you. Mostly clear. Didn't look like that out the window, so there's the first one.
5: A little bit of sprinkly poo out there.
4: A little bit of sprinkly poo, is it? Yeah, so there's another thing. It's 8.8, feels like 5.3. We're getting up to a monstrous 12 degrees today. Now, let's have a look for the weekend. Starting tomorrow, as always, Friday is the first day of the weekend. 16 degrees, oh, that's nice. And 3 degrees overnight. It was a bit, how was your father last night? Saturday, 5 to 18. Sunday, 7 to 20. My God, Father, this is someone's put the afterburner on. Oh, look, it comes back. Monday, 9 to 22. Tuesday, 12 to 20. Wednesday, you ready? You ready, Tad?
5: Lay it on me.
4: 4 to 12. Hey.
5: More.
4: Oh, no, it goes up the next day.
5: Of course.
4: Right, so, yeah, it's getting there. Summer is coming. Well, I don't think spring's here for much longer, but anyway. But anyway, take care, and we'll talk about a few things you can do, like get ready. Don't forget, you've got green bins. You've got green bins every week till the first of the end of the month. And if you're in Blackheath, you actually get the next week as well.
5: Wasn't that a Shaken Stevens song, Behind the Green Bin?
4: Didn't have green bins then. They had little steel garbage things.
5: No, you hadn't incinerated then.
4: Oh, yes. Burn everything, including the plastic.
5: Oh, yeah.
4: Torture the neighbours. Try and burn the asbestos.
5: Wait till Mrs. Brown's put her washing out.
4: You can see what that some people were like when they were young. Right. okay, so that's the weather. This is the Blackheath Show, and we're proudly sponsored by the Blackheath and Area Neighbourhood Centre. And I'm going to be back to talk to you a little bit about that after this little ad. I think we've got Community Council Notice Board, haven't we, Tad?
5: Yes, about to make that happen.
4: Good, that'll be it. We'll see you on the other side.
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8: When I was a young man caught in the girls, I played me a waiting game. If a maid refused me with tossing curls, I let the old earth take a couple of whirls while I plied her with tears and lure of pearls. And as time came around, she came my way. And as time came around, she came my way.

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1: Well,
2: how are you?
1: It's off to a flying start. A bit of the old September song. Nothing. I have to get the best version of that. Would be the Walter Houston version.
2: Right.
1: 1937.
2: Yep.
1: For those who were there and remember the occasion.
2: I don't think there's too many of us around. We might look that old, but in reality, we're younger.
1: And that was some red-headed bloke singing.
2: Yep. Simply Red, and Money's Too Tight to Mention, so we're not going to talk about it.
1: Case the bleeding obvious.
2: Right, this is the Black Heath Show on Radio Blue Mountains 89.1, and this is, we're proudly sponsored by the Black Heath and Area Neighbourhood Centre. So, just a little bit about the centre. If you go to bank.org.au, and we bring that page up, and then there's a, you'll see Bush, which is before and after school care, and vacation care. A couple of things about it is you have to be registered, and you have to possibly book too. It's quite popular. And the next one is bank access. Now, this is the disability arm of the neighbourhood centre, or the NDIS arm of the neighbourhood centre, and if you need a hand with that, you can drop in there. If you need services, you can also drop in and talk about that as well. Okay, so then you come to the Blackheath Neighbourhood Centre, which is down in Gardeners Crescent, and I'm going to talk a little bit about that today because it's a bit more diverse. Drop-in facilities and services. You can drop in Mondays and Wednesdays. They are open 4 days, Monday, Tuesday, Wednesday, Thursday, but they work isolated on the Tuesday and Thursday, usually doing interviews and stuff like that, but it's something like that. But Mondays and Tuesday, you can drop in, have a cup of tea, cup of coffee, bit of a chat, and maybe access the perishable emergency food pantry, and maybe the frozen bread, compliments of hominy, and also the frozen meals, which we're assisted in this project by the IGA. We'd like to thank those people for helping us. There's a lot more that help us with the emergency perishable food, non-perishable food. The Rotary Club is one, and there's a few other people that bring things in. And if you are shopping, just throw a few extra things in simple things, canned food or packaged food or stuff like that, and bring it in, and it will be gracefully received. Blackheath Cares, social support services, and that is, you know, with if you need a hand, a phone call, just to make sure you're all right or you're still alive, and other things like that, it's all there for you. So, yeah, give that a thought. Monthly community lunch, that was a week ago now, and it's community lunch in at the Bates Hall. Booking is recommended. It's the first Tuesday of the month.
1: What sort of tucker do they have there, Murray?
2: Oh, lovely cooking. Yes.
1: It's all cooked on site, isn't it?
2: No, it's cooked and brought in, warmed, served.
1: Because I notice there's the ginormous soup maker in the kitchenette.
2: Yes. Well, that's for in-house projects and stuff like that. you know, just to warm up your little pack of the soup when you bring it in.
1: Yeah, your cup of soup.
2: Yeah. During winter, they have soup and bread Mondays and Wednesdays. Right, we've got EPA gas and electricity vouchers. They make an appointment on 4787-7770 and they'll interview once a fortnight. Craft Social, that's the second Saturday, 1 to 4, the third Tuesday, 4 to 7. If you're interested in crafting, or you might be interested, or you're waiting to be converted, come along at Bates Hall. Bus outings, once again, you ring up on 4787-7770. They'll tell you where you're going this week or this fortnight, and it's $20 for the bus plus some spending money. And then, of course, if you're going to give money away to everyone else, I'll have some too. Right, and Tad will too. He's got Christmas shopping coming up. Right, what do we got then? Cyber Shed, you need a hand with your internet, computers, tablets, smartphones. You can come along to the Cyber Shed, and Simon will help you. The Hub, Heads Up for Fire. This is a little program we've developed in Blackheath and Mount Victoria in the event of bushfires, and basically it helps you getting ready, and it also empowers you to stay and help protect your property. And we're building, we've got places you can go now in Blackheath if you do stay, and you don't have to risk your life on the highway. Well worth it.
1: Yes.
2: Nils No Interest Loan Scheme. Instead of flogging your poor, old, depressed credit card to within an inch of its life,
1: melts in the FBOS machine.
2: Get yourself a no interest loan. Variable repayments, and
1: it's one of the better deals in town.
2: Yes, it is. Okay, that's kind of
1: I had an interesting experience this week. I got I put an application for the fireys to come round, and check your house out. Yeah, talk to you about your electrical appliances.
2: Oh.
1: And in this case, they came round and they changed all my smoke alarms for me, free of charge.
2: Yep.
1: And they put in these new ones with a 10-year battery.
2: 10-year battery.
1: 10-year battery, they said. I don't think
2: they'll. Who's going to change it after you?
1: I won't care. I won't care.
2: 10 years.
1: Ten years, they say. It says so on the packets and all this sort of thing. Brand new pieces of tech.
2: Good Lord.
1: So I thought that's well worth applying for.
2: 10 years.
1: Yeah.
2: My Godfather.
1: So it all comes out of the local fire and rescue depot, which is your local fire station. I knew they weren't having to lend to me when they turned up in a huge fire engine.
2: Oh, you're kidding, in case you had little grandkids there and they could look at that.
1: Yeah, exactly.
2: Oh, very nice.
1: And did there been the air brakes going psh, psh, and the sort of honk honk and all the rest
2: of it.
1: And
2: little pumpy wumpies ticking away in the background.
1: Yep.
2: Right, okay.
1: So it was well worth the effort. I've been trying to flog it for a while. Nobody's really interested, but, what do you want for nothing sort of thing?
2: Well,
1: and you get to meet the local fireys, who are a nice bunch of people.
2: Well, it's actually quite simple, really. It's not rocket science. You tidy up, you lay out your hoses, you look around, you cut things back from the side of the house, you clean your gutters, and then basically you're halfway there. And if you're staying there, you can water down if you need to.
1: Yep.
2: And you can just wander around at night, seeing if there's any, ash
1: embers?
2: Down.
1: Any embers.
2: Embers coming
1: yes.
2: in.
1: Yes.
2: And basically, cook some food, take it across for the fire is while you're waiting, and that sort of thing. And it's good. And I think it happened in 19. We trained the people up, and they didn't have to bring in as many appliances because they were needed elsewhere as well. And so basically we were kind of helping them help. And they were one fire engine would run around a couple of streets and keep an eye on people, talk to them, see how they're going. And if they're worried and stuff like this. But I think it's a great way. You know, it's, and then if you need to be, you can pull up to the hall, go up to the hall. They've got all sorts of fire protection on that now, and batteries and solar.
1: Yep.
2: And so they can be cooking things for you. If you need to, you can go up there and sleep, and if you're worried, or even just take your car up and sleep on the street outside, you know. You know, it's not as bad as it used to be.
1: No, and like after having watched some of the fires, they call them wildfires in Canada and in Spain and France, you think we don't want to be them.
2: Well, it can be that here, but because we're up a cliff, the fire has to come up the cliff and then restart a bit again, and it makes a big difference.
1: We have done a little bit of backburning last season. Yeah. I don't know how much, but some better than none.
2: Yep. I could have done more, but then again, the rain come in. You never know what you're going to get, but it's always good to be prepared. And one of the things about fires is check your insurance, because, you know, you might be paying way too much for your contents because you're only going to get replacement value. And, you know, the average house is about $30,000, maybe $40,000 for a replacement value of your furniture. And the rest of it, they keep, unless you've specifically paid extra insurance on it. So check your insurance. And the other thing, too, is if you live in an area with fire-prone, you've got to put on about another $50,000 to $70,000 on your insurance to clear your box if it's burnt down.
1: Mm.
2: And you've also got to calculate, you might get a BAL rating increase on the rebuild. And that means it's got to be built to a higher standard. And that can cost a lot of money too. What do I do? What am I planning? Well, if it burns down, I need $70,000 to get rid of the house. And I'm going to get in two portable homes and maybe a container. And the container becomes my shed. Two portable homes, his and hers, and away we go, eh? That's it.
1: Right. What a pioneer.
2: Well, you know, it's I'm far too old to be worrying about whether I rebuild or not. I think I'd rather have a nice little garden.
1: One brick at a time.
2: Oh, yeah, right. Yeah.
1: Look, it's a house up at the end of you know, near my street.
2: Yeah.
1: And all the time I've lived there, this guy, it's a self-build.
2: Yeah.
1: He's an old boy and he has trouble, mobility issues, hopping around, this sort of thing.
2: Yeah.
1: And he turns up about once a fortnight, once a week, this sort of thing, fiddles around. Here's a good word for you, an Irish word. Footers around.
2: Footers around, yeah. Yep.
1: Footers around for an hour or so, and then he stumbles off, locks the gate up, and away he goes. And this place is, it looks like it's ready to go, but it's still got the blue sort of gauze over the windows and all this sort of thing. So I'd love to have a look inside to see what stage he's up to. There can't be much left to do in the place.
2: Well, you're footing around.
1: Yeah, well, it's just him.
2: Do you like that word, bud? Righto, I reckon we could have a song, Tad.
1: All right.
2: Or maybe even pay for our salary.
1: Well, I might just do that.
2: You might do it.
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0: Well, that must have been Thorpey.
1: I reckon you're wrong.
0: And I, you know, I once seen him do that on the midday show live. And instead of most people know, you know, well, he changed the words around. He had the words became most people who think know that I'm crazy.
1: Yeah.
0: And that was pretty close to the truth. Well, he did say it with a cheeky smile on his face.
1: Yep. Well, you know, you had to be out there in those days.
0: Because, you know, when the curtain went up at the midday show and you stepped out, you'd see a sea of lavender hair.
1: That's why you watched today.
0: Oh, yeah.
1: Righto. Yes.
0: Oh, okay. Yeah.
1: Okay. Big weekend this weekend.
0: Is that so?
1: Yep. So the Growers Market's on. That's a biggie, Ted. The Growers Market on.
0: It is.
1: And the East Timor Garage Sale is on at the RSL Hall. If you've got some stuff you want to drop off, you can do that after 3 o'clock tomorrow afternoon. And you can also come back and drop it off before 9 o'clock tomorrow, way before 9 if possible. And then it opens at 9 and it goes to 12. And then we start the pack up. Right, so it's not bad. What else have we got? The Mount Victoria Festival's on this weekend. I believe there's a market at the school.
0: Long time since that happened up there.
1: And there's some other things happening in the street leading down to the station.
0: I remember, and that was one of the most popular markets in the mountains.
1: Well, yes. That was a long time ago when Tad was young. or to be more important, he was living in Mount Victoria at the time. Okay, so that's kind of what's on this weekend. But, yeah, it's a big weekend. It's a good weekend. It's a good market. It's a good garage sale as well. I'm fully hoping to knock over my last two or three. I think I've only got about six presents this year, six or seven, and that's it. Yeah.
0: All the rels.
1: Rels? Oh no! It's just immediate family. Oh well, six, seven, eight possibly, but we don't spend a lot of money on it. There's nothing more than $2 each, and that's big spending for Christmas.
0: it's very extreme.
1: Yeah. One of the things I will be making for Christmas is I've been doing it for a while now, and everyone keeps coming back and saying, "Murray, yes, you're making that
0: souvlaki."
1: No, chili oil for Christmas. I said, "Yeah, oh good, I'll have one." I said, "You're not on the list."
0: Sorry, you're not on the list.
1: So, you know, you've got to be...
0: You reversed Joseph Stalin or something.
1: Yeah. Well,
0: he was a big one for telling people they were on his list.
1: Yeah, well, yeah. But anyway, what do you mean I'm not on the list? I said, well, I haven't got you on my list yet because I got nothing from you. So...
0: That sounds terrible.
1: It is a good way to bring it back down to simple things. You don't have to spend a lot of money on Christmas. You just got to spend hours being creative. Not creative, but being suitably evil.
0: Gee, that puts you in a different light. I had a vision of you sort of really raiding the piggy bank, giving that thing a good shaking and getting that money out.
1: Well, we're not...
0: And going berserk with it.
1: Well, we won't be going to Sydney to Melbourne this year.
0: You've already done that a couple of times this year, haven't you?
1: Yeah, and they're going to to Japan in November, I think. And so basically they'll be working over Christmas. I'll be my son is working Christmas and Boxing Day. My daughter-in-law is working Boxing Day. I don't think we'll be having a sort of get together till, you know, the day after Boxing Day, which when we might have a little luncheon at home for them. And, you know, that'll be a slice of ham, slice of turkey. Well, they don't eat that, so we can cut that one out. Chicken, that'll be a couple of roasted chickens, tore apart, because that makes them look more realistic, and some veggies. And that's it.
0: I've eaten meals with people when we got a couple of roast chooks, and there's about six or seven of us.
1: Yeah.
0: But... What some of the people there didn't realise that a couple of the people there were brought up in private school, private schools, and it was, you know, if you were slow, you'd just miss out and too bad. So when the chickens were presented, it was ghastly. It was almost a war crime. I got torn to shreds.
1: Oh, torn to shreds. Oh, I thought you were talking about some people ended up with forks in their hands.
0: Well, that could have happened. If you weren't quick enough, you could end up being impaled.
1: Yeah, well, the joys of Christmas. And it is only 105 days to Christmas. Well,
0: not that you're counting or anything.
1: No, not that I'm counting. I just want you to think about it early. Think about it. Get it out of the way. The Nook's a very good place to go to get crafty projects. And the magpie markets are good. And there's also coming up... Oh, I could talk about that, couldn't I? I haven't yet. Here we go. Yes, where was it? Here we go. Here it is. I knew I had it. Here we go. The Blue Mountains Japanese Sakura Festival, 2006, Saturday the 3rd of October. Now, there's going to be... What's on? Let me have a look what's on here. There'll be some... events, language, cooking, cultural events, Japanese festival. Cooking and festival, there'll be some cooking, and there'll be lots of little gifty. Last year, there was all these little crafters come up from, Japanese families all over the place, and they bring along some of their crafts and all their collectings. And there was one there that was doing the traditional Japanese dolls, which I'm quite fascinated by.
0: And did they have traditional Japanese...
1: Snacks. Yes. And bags of snacks. And the packaging
0: and ninja,
1: was amazing.
0: And ninja stars.
1: Oh, and... No. I don't think there was any ninja stars. There was samurai demonstrations, and there was dancing, and there was singing, and there was... A couple of Japanese-style bands, Jap-pop, and
0: were they all doing what they always do and play everything in the wrong key?
1: Oh, I don't know. You know, it sounded all right to me. But the other one is it's the Saturday the 3rd of October.
0: Yep.
1: 11:30 to 6:30 p.m.
0: And where's this happening in Blackheath?
1: No, it's happening at the Lawson School.
0: Awesome at Lawson.
1: Yes, yes. And they had it with the market last year, but this year they're going alone.
0: Oh, okay.
1: Bigger, better.
0: Could so they've pulled out all the stops, as they say.
1: And, of course, there is a little bit of a shopping experience. There's little bags of Japanese snacks, which I just like them for the packaging. The packaging is out there.
0: Oh, they're right into that.
1: Oh, yeah, and the package...
0: They turn that into an art form.
1: Yeah, they have. And then some of the things you buy, if you're lucky, like the doll was wrapped up in a little Japanese parcel, and I let it sit there till Christmas and opened it for myself.
0: And I said, happy birthday, me.
1: No, happy Christmas.
0: Oh, sorry,
1: me.
0: Happy Christmas, me, yes. Yep. Ho, ho, ho, yeah.
1: Followed by the pan, both sides of the head. Right, okay.
0: All right, time to do things.
1: I think we should have a song.
0: Well, so I have to pay a couple of bills first.
1: Oh, what did I do with that? I had it marked. Right.
0: Here we go. Where is it?
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1: So is that Wheels on Fire or Wheels of Fire? I always get mixed up with that.
0: Wheels on Fire.
1: On Fire, yeah.
0: And the Birds.
1: Covered by many people.
0: Well, that was the Birds.
1: The Birds version, okay.
0: Yes, and nice little birdies doing it for us. And, well, we're coming up to the news. We've got a couple of minutes. So, you might...
1: Yes.
0: There's a serious demand for donated organs to help people who are on the waiting list, and they're needing help, and they've been waiting and waiting, and you possibly don't need yours any longer, so you could become a registered organ and tissue donor, and you can get the form from most government offices, and you go to New South Wales and government, and they'll put it on your driver's licence, and then they look after your body and harvest what's got to be taken or what's good. I think what's good is the big question, but take it away. And while we're on the subject
1: they say that about politicians when they're getting brain transplants. They're they've got very low mileage,
0: lack of use.
1: Yes.
0: Right. Okay. So the next one is talking about the other side of that is the getting your body, cremated and stuff like that. And it's quite an expensive little project. And so what you can do is you can go and to Bare, which is Bare, and they will collect the body and an unaccompanied cremation and courier the ashes back to you, and then you can have a bit of a knees up if you want, or you can just quietly
1: have the bare necessities
0: dispatch them to a suitable tree or something. I don't know, it's up to you,
1: or to a better place.
0: Oh, very very smooth, Dad. Yes, but anyway, whatever your wish is, or you can take them along to a party and sit them on the front table and have a dance and really get him jealous, the person jealous.
1: I've heard some bizarre things that people have done, but we won't go there today.
0: I still like that Valentine from the ABC. He had a really good bash.
1: Oh, yes.
0: Before he went.
1: Yes.
0: And I thought, that's where it's all at. It's that if you're going to do something, you've got to do it like him. And I thought that was so good. And apparently it's now become a bit of a trend. People are...
1: End-of-life party.
0: End-of-life party. Well, I suppose it's better than a video, if you're listening to this.
1: I'm dead.
0: It's got to be better.
1: There's something I wanted to tell you all.
0: Yes. Now, I've been telling you for years I'm filthy rich, but let me tell you, that's not true. There you go, eh? That's the way it goes. Right. I think you can go over now, Tad.
1: I think so. News. We'll see what's happening. Some important messages.
0: Yeah.

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2: Good morning, I'm Laura Devoy. Researchers say Australians should not be concerned after so-called forever chemicals were found in the first ever Australian study of PFAS in rainwater. RMIT University and Environment Protection Authority Victoria detected 8 PFAS compounds in rainwater samples collected from Melbourne. Professor Oliver Jones from RMIT explains the findings.
3: These results showed that rain linked to air travelling over land generally contained higher PFAS concentrations than rain that came from air masses travelling over the oceans. So given how widespread these chemicals are in the environment, it's not so surprising that we find them in rainwater.
2: Professor Jones says the levels of PFAS detected were within Australian drinking water guidelines. The federal government will today introduce legislation to Parliament which aims to make it easier to prosecute those involved in the illicit tobacco trade. The proposed laws would see anyone involved in the trade of illicit tobacco and vapes targeted. Authorities seeking to prove tobacco had entered Australia unlawfully would be able to rely on factors including suspiciously cheap prices, non-compliant branded packaging or concealed products. And separate offences would be created to cover the importation of illicit tobacco and its possession or movement within Australia. Liberal MP Andrew Hastie has labelled One Nation's Pauline Hanson and Barnaby Joyce lying cowards and accused them of trashing his service record. Mr Hastie was the subject of an animated cartoon posted online by Senator Hanson in July, in which he was referred to as a traitor for giving evidence in former soldier Ben Robert Smith's defamation trial. This morning he said he would not take any more slander from One Nation.
4: You call someone a traitor, particularly who served in their uniform, in this nation's uniform for 12 years and 8 months. You call me a traitor 8 times, guess what? You've got a fight on your hands. And moreover, I'm standing up for the veterans who don't have a voice. The 20-plus veterans who gave evidence in the federal court, and they did so with integrity. And the question I have for Senator Hanson, are you calling them traitors as well?
2: Senator Hanson says she won't apologise or delete any of her cartoons, which she described as hilarious. Israel's Prime Minister has denied reports he was warned about a planned attack before October 7, 2023. A book written by Israeli reporters claims the President of the United Arab Emirates spoke to Benjamin Netanyahu a week and a half before the terror attack and told him Hamas was planning a major operation. Overnight, Mr. Netanyahu's office denied receiving the warning. Israel's opposition leaders have questioned why Mr. Netanyahu did not inform security forces or act to protect Israeli citizens. Australia's heavy metal community is rallying around the only dedicated live music hub in Central Australia. The fundraising effort to save Alice Springs' Black Reef ends on Saturday and is closing in on its $1 million target. For more than a decade, the hub has been supporting independent artists from across the outback to record, perform and create while championing heavy metal artists. As Pirate, the founder of Black Reef, explains, over 30 heavy metal bands will be performing on stages across 6 cities around Australia on Saturday as a show of unity.
5: Let's make Black and Forever on Saturday the biggest celebration in the nation. Let's save the Black Reef.
2: Turning to sport, the Matildas will take on Haiti in France next month. It'll be just the second ever meeting between the two teams and comes 14 years after their first. The match will take place days after Australia plays Germany. The Matildas are also scheduled to take on Colombia in the coming months.
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7: 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Hello, this is Bronwyn Logan with Community Notice Board. The Blue Mountains Safe Space Suicide Prevention Day fundraiser is on Saturday the 12th of September at 7:45 at Katoomba RSL Club. The guest artists are local musicians Nick Danta and Matt Tonks, as well as world-class comedians Brendan Lovegrove and Steve Hughes. General admission is $69.95 or $59.95 concession, with tickets available at humanitix.com/safe-space-fundraiser. The show is not recommended for people under the age of 18. All proceeds go to the Blue Mountain Safe Space for Suicide Prevention in Katoomba. Sydney dream pop synth pop duo Fathom will attempt to break the Guinness World Record for the most concerts performed in 12 hours across multiple cities as a fundraiser for Beyond Blue on Saturday the 12th of September. The schedule includes Elton Chong Dive Bar in High Street, Penrith at 4:25 and the Donnybrook Hotel in Lithgow at 5:20. To donate to the cause, go to Most Concerts in 12 Hours Across Multiple Cities. This year's Lura Gardens Festival runs from Friday the 2nd to Monday the 5th of October. The committee is seeking volunteers to welcome visitors to local gardens. Tasks include welcoming at the gates, scanning tickets, providing details and directions. The festival raises thousands of dollars with proceeds to the Blue Mountains District Anzac Memorial Hospital, Can Assist Blue Mountains, Greystanes Disability Services and Blue Mountains Health. 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Poets in the Pub will be held in the Family Hotel Katoomba on Sunday the 13th of September from 2 until about 5. New readers are always welcome. The Lura Cockatoo Market is held fortnightly on the second and fourth weekend of the month in the CWA Hall at 137 Megalong Street. Stallholders sell freshly baked bread, jams, records, books, jewellery, plants, flowers and bric-a-brac. For details, phone 0400 438 830. The North Lawson Park Run is held every Saturday at 8 at North Lawson Park in St Bernard's Drive, Lawson. Entry is free, but registration is essential by going to parkrun.com.au/register. 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

0: Well, bit of Ice House, eh?
1: Ice House doing Ice House.
0: Well, yes, that's right.
1: Davies said that when he got that guy on drums,
0: yeah,
1: they stopped being a pop band and became a rock band.
0: Well, you're not wrong.
1: He's a big hitter.
0: He kind of reminds me of a bloke that used to live up in the mountains called Michael. But anyway, the next song is it's a little something put together by Robin and it's sort of commemorating the life of something that we used to see quite a bit. So with that sort of build up, I'm now going to play you a song. Here you go. Uh-oh, what's that?
1: I don't know, but
0: it's going to stop.
1: I'll try and make it stop there.
0: Okay, right, here we go.
1: Okay, we'll give it another shot, and away we go.
0: Oh, now it's not going to play. What? All right.
1: Oh, there you are. Is that what you wanted?
0: Yep.

0: Well, what was that all about,
1: Mark? Well, that was produced by a series of local artists in Blackheath to sort of pay tribute to Gary the Goat.
0: Gary the Goat.
1: Who was notorious on the Mount Vic Pass.
0: That's right.
1: Yeah.
0: And a local entity.
1: Yes, he was quite soundly missed, I think, and it was good. Anyway, so what have we got to talk about now? We've already know that you can go to the Campbell Rhododendron Gardens for your picnic. You walk your dog, get serenaded by frogs.
0: And some rhodos are starting to come out already.
1: Oh, well, thank you very much. And that's good because, you know, that's when it's rhodo. It's time. It's that time of the year. And I think that's good. Go to the rhodos. Have a look down there. See what it's like. And go at dusk too. Because there's nothing like being serenaded by, you know, croaky little creatures. Okay, what else have we got here? If you're interested in pottery, Blue Mountains Clay Collective, website by the same name, have a look at it. Lots of different things happening on there. And, you know, there's group shows, community events, pop-up exhibition, talks, demonstrations, and local meeting, knowledge and idea sharing, all those sorts of things. What every potter that's starting up needs, because sometimes you can pull a lot of knowledge from people without necessarily spending a lot of time at courses. Bart Studio Group, or Art, Blackheath Art Society, has got a whole series of different things happening. And what have we got? Yes, there's lots of different art styles there, or art genres, and there's lots of clay working there as well, and fibre, collage, printmaking, all sorts of things. Drop along, have a look, have a talk to them. And they also do a series of workshops as well. I haven't got the new workshops as yet, but they will be coming through soon.
0: I'll be in the post.
1: Well, probably not. We have to chase people up. Are you interested in rocks, lapidary, jewellery making? Drop into the Blue Mountains Lapidary Club Mondays, Tuesdays, Wednesdays, 5 to 7. And Bulleborough Progress Hall.
0: And rock on.
1: And you know what? It could be a chance to make something for the one you love. Rocks last forever. How's that, Tad? is that covering it for you?
0: Well, if you want to try and sell that, let's go for it.
1: Right. Okay, what else have we got?
0: Pay some bills.
1: This is rather important. Never been a battery. Now, it's becoming more and more of a problem with more and more of our equipment we use being battery-powered, and it's lithium batteries. Even those bikes and stuff, when they have a crash, you should really check them out and see if the batteries are damaged.
0: Yep.
1: Because if you're charging them, they can catch fire. And also, if you put them in a garbage bin, they go into the back of the garbage truck, then the garbage has got to be dumped on the side of the road unceremoniously and watered down till it stops. So, don't put them in the bin.
0: Or it would be more horrible things that will end up in landfill.
1: And what you also use is a bit of gaff tape and then cover the terminals so that it cuts down the chance of them shorting out. Definitely worth considering.
0: I thought you stuck the end of it on your tongue. Bzz, no!
1: Well, you know, there's always a saddest born every day. The Active Care Network, and the website's in the same name, has community transport, shopping groups, and day out groups that go out, and you can go there and check out what you want and get a price on it. What else? One more before we go to the next place. Are you a compassionate homeowner? Well, you know, a lot of women, older women, end up, and this is 55 plus, without sufficient funds to live. and incredibly, not a lot of super as well. Super is a very difficult thing to know how much you need and how much you can do. It's, you know, it takes a lot of planning, and even if you plan it, you know, cost of living can go up, like rents have gone up a lot for us, and then all of a sudden your carefully laid plans of enough for the rest of your life is down the gurgler. And so it's a good thing to plan. It's a good thing to have an idea. And at the moment, they're looking at, you know, if you've got a granny flat, a unit, a home, or even a spare bedroom, you're prepared to rent it out. They go through quite a considerable amount of, screening, so that the person you get is suitable to you and good value.
0: So that you don't end up screaming.
1: Well, yes, that's one way of putting it, but it shouldn't be that sort of way. It should be...
0: Oh, no.
1: It should be getting on and living together, and there's a chance you can do that. So if you
0: might open up a whole new horizon for you.
1: Well, yes, you know, it could be. How at ownersownnewsouthwales.org.au, or just look for older homes for older women program.
0: And follow the links.
1: What else have we got?
0: Some messages.
1: Yes, we've got a bit more message. Stress-free reading. So it's every fortnight at the neighbourhood centre, and you can drop in and join the Relax Book Club, where you talk about books you read. It's not an intellectual discussion, but it's a...
0: So you don't end up getting whacked in the side of the head by a hardcover.
1: Well, that could be the
0: case. I've been waiting years to do this to you.
1: 10:30 to 12 at Neighbourhood Centre, Gardeners Crescent. 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
0: And you won't regret it.
1: And you can come along to discuss books, not use them as weapons of mass destruction.
0: Okay.
1: I think time for an ad. Time for an ad and maybe a bit of music.
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0: Natalie Vanderpool noted that unlike some two-hour car spots in Glenbrook, the current Green Street parking is unlimited. She said adding additional car spots would benefit the village, keeping customers and visitors in Glenbrook for longer hours. One of our staff every few hours moves our customers' cars to avoid parking fines, also saving them from moving the cars themselves with foils in their hair. Okay, I can understand that's a problem. We also have older customers who sometimes have to park down the hill and climb up. So it would be so great to have more unlimited parking at the top of Glenbrook. Owner of the Food Works Glenbrook, Sarah Tang, echoed the enthusiasm, noting that navigating the village center can be particularly frustrating during busy weekend trading. It's great to see more parking being added on Green Street, Glenbrook. Parking is difficult during busy times, especially on weekends, Tang said. The extra spaces will make it much easier for locals and visitors. For local businesses, better access is always positive, and I think it will be a great improvement for the whole community. The Green Street formalization located next to Glenbrook Park marks a key milestone in the broader Glenbrook Village upgrade program. Temporary access changes will be in place during the construction, but Blue Mountains Mayor Mark Greenhill stressed the short-term disruption will yield vital long-term benefits. Improving access is an important part of making Glenbrook easier and safer to get around for residents and visitors. The start of these works is a milestone for the Glenbrook Village, the Glenbrook Village Upgrade Program, which will also support walking and cycling and enhance the village public spaces. The upgrade will also deliver footpath upgrades, improved crossings, and lighting, landscaping, seating, and public art. The village overhaul is backed by a $4 million investment from the New South Wales government's Western Sydney Infrastructure Grants Program, stated for completion next year. Great. And there is a photograph, but it doesn't explain anything about the photograph, so I can't tell you about it. That's a lovely looking woman.
1: Yes, don't even know her name. This is very strange. Maybe on the inside it says...
0: Why? Right.
1: So is that where the car park's going?
0: Is that Green Street?
1: I don't know.
0: It's very hard to tell from the photograph who it is and why she's standing there.
1: She's got tattoos.
0: Yes. A nice pendant. And it wasn't on one of the days that we were experiencing 12 degrees. Yeah. She's wearing... Okay.
1: From page 3, Locals Out in Force Over Drive-Through by Georgina Jelovic and Damien Madigan. Almost 150 people attended an information session about controversial plans for a drive-through restaurant at Wentworth Falls. Held at the Grandview Hotel on Sunday, August 30, the event was so popular that people split into an adjoining room. I expected 40 to 60 people, but we received an overwhelming response with nearly 150 people and many people sending me their apologies and wanting info after the event, said Blue Mountains Deputy Mayor Romola Hollywood. Speakers from the Wentworth Falls Chamber of Commerce and Blue Mountains Conservation Society addressed the meeting. People also learned how to make submissions against the proposal for the old Wentworth Falls Bowling Club site. The attendees represented a wide cross-section of our community, local businesses, local residents of all ages, as well as people from across the mountains, including Blackheath, Lura and Falconbridge, said Councillor Hollywood. Blue Mountains Mayor Mark Greenhill said the issue has deeply concerned many in the community. This is not a campaign against fast food outlets generally. It is about a particular development application on a particular site with very particular planning controls. The fundamental question is whether this proposal actually complies with the zoning and whether it is an appropriate development for this location. It is important that we don't confuse those two issues. If we allow this to become a general campaign against fast food outlets, we risk diluting the much more sophisticated and impending arguments that relate specifically to this development application. The mayor said in his view, the proposal, quote, does not fit the zoning and is not appropriate for this location, unquote. But he said the community should be very clear about the distinction and make submissions addressing the merits and planning considerations of the application. The proposed $4.3 million restaurant would be located at 2 to 6 Falls Road, just off the Great Western Highway. The operating hours would be from 5:30 a.m. to midnight, 7 days a week. The Statement of Environmental Effects accompanying the DA says the proposal is consistent with the objectives of the zone, facilitating the continued use of a well-located site while continuing to provide services that support the local community and visitors to Wentworth Falls. The concept design has been developed having regard to the relevant provisions of the Blue Mountains Development Control Plan, including controls related to building height, traffic access, park provision, landscaping, and the protection of residential amenity. The public exhibition period closes on September 9,
0: which is yesterday.
1: And there is a photograph of the attendees at the Community Information Workshop on the Wentworth Falls drive-through restaurant proposal held at the Grandview Hotel on Sunday, August 30. Okay.
0: But what happens next with that? We don't know.
1: No. But there's a an article on Facebook this morning from somebody whose name I can't remember, saying that if it is actually passed by everybody and goes through all the channels and given the tick, that doesn't mean anything will be built there. It just means that the developer who owns the block can double the price if they want to sell it.
0: Oh.
1: So I don't know. It's just what I was reporting. I don't know anything about that. But also, there is absolutely at this point, as far as the general people have been objecting to McDonald's moving there, there is no mention in that article that we just read or anything else that it's actually McDonald's.
0: No, it just basically says fast food. So yeah. It doesn't identify which fast foods. It's very up in the air.
1: Yeah.
0: Okay, well, watch this space. We might know more next time. Right, so continuing on to page 4. Our Gazette looks different today because, yes, it looks different. So we're getting used to a new format here.
1: Yes, we are.
0: So on to page 4, Mayor slams Sydney plan framework. Georgina Jelovic is the author. The government's Sydney plan has drawn criticism from Blue Mountains City Council, with Mayor Mark Greenhill slamming the 20-year framework for taking a one-size-fits-all approach. The Sydney plan is less aligned with the Blue Mountains planning values than any other regional plans in decades, Councillor Greenhill said at the August 25th council meeting. The plan released on August 13th aims to deliver 800,000 more homes across Greater Sydney by 2046.
1: That's all right.
0: Okay, so it's okay. I'm not panicking yet. I was thinking, oh, here in Katoomba. Okay. For the Blue Mountains, it establishes a target of 600 new homes between 2024 and 2029. While the council views this initial five-year goal as reasonable, a new mandate requiring councils to maintain a rolling 30-year pipeline of feasible housing capacity has sparked alarm. Based on current targets, this would extrapolate to 3,000 homes, a figure the council argues would exhaust developable land in the constrained World Heritage Corridor. It promotes growth in areas facing some of the highest bushfire risks in New South Wales, despite growing recognition of the need for stronger bushfire planning, Greenhill said. The key flashpoint is the plan's mapping of the controversial Narrow Neck Road site in Katoomba for high-density residential development. It's concerning that the Sydney plan identifies the Narrow Neck Road site for high-density housing before the state's significant development proposal has even been determined, Councillor Greenhill said. The mayor also suggested the plan contains contradictions regarding the region's economy. While it downgrades Katoomba from a strategic center to a local center on par with Springwood, it simultaneously forecasts 22% employment growth for the local government area, equating to 5,500 new jobs by 2046. Downgrading Katoomba from a strategic center to a local center ignores its role as the economic tourism and service hub of the Blue Mountains, he said, adding the plan provides little detail on infrastructure and investment needed to support that growth. However, Minister for Planning and Public Spaces Paul Scully said the Sydney plan provides a clear roadmap for where homes, jobs, and infrastructure should go over the next 20 years. It also locks in a requirement for an ongoing pipeline of feasible housing supply, so we do not find ourselves back in the position where we are today. This is about planning ahead, not catching up, so Sydney has the homes it needs for the next 30 years and beyond, he said.
1: Right. Okay, that's all good. Let's just have a song.
0: I think we need some music.
1: And we've got Rachel Hannon from Katoomba. She's not in the studio, but represented by a circular piece of plastic. Doing Jerry Goffin and Carole King's song from 1960, Will You Still Love Me Tomorrow?
0: Oh, of course,
1: God. After this message.
2: There's always one record. 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Because it was never just about owning the record. It's about getting more from the music you love. Secret Chord Analog. 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
0: And you're listening to 89.1 Radio Blue Mountains and Talking Newspaper from the Blue Mountains Gazette. From page 4, tourism passes 2025 levels. The Blue Mountains economy received a welcome boost this winter as domestic overnight tourism climbed past 2025 levels, outperforming many other Australian regions. Data released in August by Tourism Research Australia highlighted an increase in overnight visits by Australian travellers to several tourism regions, including the Blue Mountains. The mobility data compared the change in domestic travel between July 2026 and July 2025. At the national level, the results showed that the number of overnight getaways has been maintained despite cost of living challenges and challenges due to the war in the Middle East. The Blue Mountains saw an uptick in domestic visitors for overnight getaways compared to the same time last year. Domestic overnight visitors spend on an average $280 a night. Federal Tourism Minister Don Farrell attributed part of the rise in domestic visitors to the government's temporary fuel excise cut. "We extended the fuel excise to not only keep Australia moving, but also to cover the school holiday period, ensuring families could continue to explore some of the best parts of Australia," he said. Federal Member Macquarie Susan Templeman said she wasn't surprised by the results. And there's a photograph of Federal Tourism Minister Don Farrell with Uncle David King in the Blue Mountains, taken in 2024.
3: Okay. Always nice to use an old picture like that. Yeah. But that's good. So that wouldn't be hard to expect, too. I would expect that. Okay. So, next article today is Council backs push to phase out coal trains. We'll see how that goes. Georgina Jelovic. Blue Mountains residents organizing with the climate action group Rising Tide have escalated their campaign to phase out coal exports through the Blue Mountains. The group is demanding the Blue Mountain City Council advocate to state and federal governments to decrease coal exports in line with Australia's commitments in the Paris Climate Agreement and net zero by 2050. Rising Tide organizer Katoomba resident Tom Colley argued the council's proud history of declaring the area nuclear free should apply similarly to coal. "People in the Blue Mountains are facing escalating bushfires, floods and droughts, and yet we're expected to allow and the very pollution that is ramping up these dangers to pass through our backyard in coal trains. It's a nonsense that must end," Colley said. In 2022, Australia exported four times more emissions through fossil fuels than it generated domestically. "They're exporting our safety. They're exporting our kids' lives. Seeing the coal trains every day is deeply unsettling. Future generations depend on us to take climatic action, and our council should play its part." The campaign quickly found traction within the council chamber. Mayor Mark Greenhill moved a matter of urgency at the August 25th meeting, noting that up to 16 loaded coal trains run through the Blue Mountains rail corridor each weekday. I did not know that. Mm. 16 of them?
0: I suppose if you lived next to the railway line, you'd know that.
3: You would notice it. I know. "It seems to be the case that people shy away from talking about climate change these days because of the way the media treats it, because of the politicization of climate change. Greenhill said, but there's an almost universal view among scientists that we are 10 minutes to midnight, that we're close to a tipping point, and that action on climate change needs to be taken. The matter was unanimously supported. The council will now write to Federal Minister for Infrastructure and Transport, Catherine King, while urging local MPs to advocate to New South Wales Transport Minister John Graham. State Member for the Blue Mountains Trish Dahl confirmed that she will escalate the community's concerns. Most people are aware that, besides passenger services, the Western Railway line that meanders through the Blue Mountains is also a major working freight corridor, Doyle said. However, I will raise these issues directly with both the Environment and Transport Minister when Parliament is next in session. Federal Member for Macquarie, Susan Templeman, pointed to a new national data release on August 28th, showing that Australia's climate pollution dropped by 1.6% over the past year as a record high renewable generation displaces coal and gas. While Templeman clarified that the movement of coal trains falls squarely with state government, she said she was confident that Minister King will respond to the mayoral matter of urgency directly. There is a photograph here that's part of this article with the resident Rising Tide activists assembled outside the council to engage with staff. They all have signs. There you go.
0: Right, from page 6, wild weekend winds damage homes and police station. This is by Damien Madigan. A Winmalee house was extensively damaged when a tree crashed into the building in a wild storm on Saturday, September 5. A large gum tree fell onto a house in Kent Street, causing extensive damage and injuring several occupants, Blue Mountains SES said. Police, Fire and Rescue New South Wales and New South Wales SES crews quickly attended the scene to make the property safe. Springwood Police Station was also damaged in the afternoon storm when a large tree fell onto the roof of the building, with part of the tree also damaging a police vehicle parked at the station. The severe windstorm swept across the Blue Mountains, Penrith and Hawkesbury regions shortly after 4 p.m, causing significant damage to homes, buildings, roads and vehicles. New South Wales SES Blue Mountains incident controller Andrew Mitchell said 5 volunteer teams had been working since Saturday afternoon, responding to more than 100 storm damage incidents. We have deployed 7 teams of volunteers over the past 24 hours, responding to 105 calls for assistance, Mitchell said on Sunday afternoon. Most of the damage was caused by extremely strong winds that moved through the lower mountains shortly before 4 p.m. The weather station at Penrith recorded a peak wind gust of 113 kilometres an hour, while local observations indicated wind gusts in the Springwood area may have reached 120 kilometres per hour. The strong winds brought down numerous trees and power lines, blocking several roads, particularly around Winmalee. More than 200 homes were still without power in the Springwood-Winmalee area on Sunday afternoon as Endeavour Energy crews responded to the storm damage, and it was eventually restored. The storms caused power outages to 62,256 customers and resulted in more than 250 fault sites across the mountains, Hawkesbury and parts of Western Sydney. Supported by the New South Wales Rural Fire Service and Fire and Rescue New South Wales, SES volunteers worked late into Saturday night and throughout Sunday morning to clear hazards and make damaged properties safe. Mitchell said the New South Wales SES had been prepared for the severe weather, with the Incident Control Centre in Katoomba operational before the storm arrived. With a total fire ban in place and strong winds forecast, we were prepared for the conditions and had our incident control centre in Katoomba operational before the storm hit. The New South Wales SES is reminding residents that the summer storm season is approaching and that early preparation can help reduce the risk of damage to homes and property. Residents can check trees and branches around their property and have any damaged or dangerous trees assessed. Ensure trees and branches are not too close to buildings, power lines or other structures. Secure outdoor furniture, garden equipment and other loose items. Ensure trampolines and other large outdoor items are securely anchored, as they can become dangerous projectiles during strong winds. Check roofs, gutter and other areas for potential hazards before severe weather arrives. If you need assistance during a storm, contact the SES on 132 500 for any life-threatening emergencies. Call 000, Mitchell said.
3: Wow.
0: And there's a photograph there of a tree that crashed into the house in Kent Street. It's not a little tree.
3: No.
0: And another one of a tree fallen over Crane Street in Springwood.
3: Whoa. So this was on the Saturday.
0: I
3: remember the winds. Was that? I was thinking it was on Sunday that we were really. Maybe it was Saturday, and I. Must have been.
0: Yes. Well, it wasn't as nearly as bad up here in
3: no,
0: the top.
3: No, it wasn't. It wasn't 120.
0: No.
3: Kilometres per
0: hour. Well, our forecast wind speed, I remember reading on the Friday, said 50 kilometres an hour, and it wouldn't have been much more than that, and it wasn't for a very long period.
3: Mm.
0: So we escaped it.
3: Yeah, that was lucky for us anyway, not for them. That's shocking down there. Whoa. Okay.
0: All right, time for a quick article before we go to another song, Peggy.
3: This is a quick one too. So it's artist's work featured along trail. The Blue Mountains and the Mulgoa Valley share more than a spectacular landscape. As neighbouring communities, they are connected by foothills, rural surroundings, and a strong appreciation for creativity, art, and community. The Mulgoa Valley Art Trail on September the 19th and 20th, 10 o'clock to 10 in the morning till 4 p.m. in the is an opportunity to celebrate and strengthen that connection. Eight artists working across painting, sculpture, and photography will open four studios and a shared exhibition space, inviting visitors to meet the artists and discover their work and experience the creative process firsthand. For the vibrant arts community of the Blue Mountains, the trail is a chance to support fellow creatives making new connections and discover original work just down the mountain. People don't have to be an art enthusiast to enjoy the trail. It is a perfect excuse to spend a day exploring somewhere close to home, said an event spokeswoman. Wander through the studios, meet the artists, enjoy lunch at a local cafe, and experience the distinctive rural character of the Mulgoa Valley. There's a bigger story unfolding around us too, with the new Western Sydney International Airport opening to passengers in October. The region is entering a period of rapid change. As development transforms the area, protecting the green spaces, local character, and creative community surrounding the airport has never been more important. So you can visit Facebook and Instagram, Mulgoa Valley, at Mulgoa Valley Art Trail. And there is a photograph of an artwork of a photograph of a fish, unless that's a painting. It's an artwork by Mulgoa artist Kathleen Dean.
0: Hmm. Okay. We're going to hear from Dorian Mode, and he's going to sing Jimmy Van Heusen's and Eddie Lange song from 1939, Darn That Dream.
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0: And the time is 10 to 1. One road in, one road out, bushfire fares. And this article is from page 8 and it's by Georgina Jelovic. A proposed 23-lot residential subdivision on the site of an historic Falconbridge sandstone quarry is facing community pushback over bushfire and traffic conditions. On Sunday, August 30, about 50 residents gathered to sign a petition against the development application for 132 to 158 Gross Road, including Gross Road resident Jenny Richardson. Bushfires would probably be the biggest concern because that's the direction the fires come from, out of the Gross Valley. If you're so close to the bush and you have to evacuate 23 new families, it's not an easy job. Not with one road in and one road out, she said. The development would lead to potentially 60 more cars or so. That is a lot for a road this size of, you know, Gross Road down our end with its narrow width. The 10.3-hectare site, located just 300 metres from Springwood High School, was operated as a quarry since the early 1900s. Under a newly lodged plan, the quarry will undergo 1 year of remediation before the land, currently zoned for residential and environmental living, is subdivided for 22 new housing lots and one common property allotment. However, a bushfire assessment report highlights hazards stemming from the highly flammable dry sclerophyll forest bordering the property. The steep terrain, which features downslopes of up to 20 degrees, means an approaching fire would surge uphill towards the new homes, increasing bushfire danger. To protect future residents, strict safety measures have been mandated. Every house must be constructed to withstand a bushfire attack level of BAL 29, to endure extreme radiant heat up to 29 kilowatts per square metre. Additionally, asset protection zones ranging from 36 to 65 metres wide must be established, with the buildings on lots 17 and 23 pushed further back to maintain a safe distance. A permanent restriction will also be placed on property titles to force all future owners to maintain these cleared buffer zones. Blue Mountains Mayor Mark Greenhill attended the community meeting alongside Deputy Mayor and Ward 2 Councillor Romola Hollywood and Ward 3 Councillor Darren Rodrigo due to Gross Road bordering the two wards. Councillor Greenhill echoed the community's concern about the constrained access. My colleagues and I observed that the widest area is bushfire prone with one narrow road in and out. Greenhill said, in considering the numbers and density of any proposal, such factors should be carefully weighed. When it comes to development proposals, particularly on the bushland fringe, there is only one chance to get the balance right. The mayor said elected councillors were excluded from determining this application. This matter will be decided by a state government-created planning panel and not council. And there's photographs of the general area with people. There's Ward 3 Councillor Darren Rodrigo and Mayor Mark Greenhill, Deputy Mayor Romola Hollywood, all there. And another photo of Mark Greenhill with Darren Rodrigo and Romola Hollywood. Two photos of them for some reason. Yes, I can see their point. If you've ever been down that track behind Springwood High School, it's very windy and bushy. It'd be a nightmare to be caught in there. Wouldn't be able to get out easily.
2: Yeah, it would be.
0: Okay, we've got 6 minutes till the news, Peggy. Do you think you can read the next article on the Day of Peace in 6 minutes? I think you can do it.
2: I will do my best. So residents, community organizations and young people will celebrate the Blue Mountains International Day of Peace on Saturday, September the 12th. The community-led event, an initiative of the Blue Mountains Peace Collective, will bring people together to promote peace, equality, inclusion, nonviolence, solidarity, and care for the planet. Blue Mountains Youth Counselor and

0: little thing. Sorry. Her mother would be very proud. The Day of Peace aims to spark conversations about these issues and build hope that a more peaceful world is possible. Blue Mountains Mayor Mark Greenhill said the event would be a welcoming and uplifting day for the whole community. This is a chance to come together, enjoy great food and entertainment, meet local community groups, and celebrate the things that connect us, he said. Peace can begin with something as simple as listening to someone else, sharing a meal, learning about another culture, or making sure that everyone feels welcome. I am particularly pleased that young people will have such a prominent role. Their creativity and ideas are essential to building a more peaceful and hopeful future. Young people will be at the heart of the program, contributing performances, presentations, creative projects, and youth-led response panels. There will also be local food, entertainment, children's activities, and cultural knowledge sharing. Visitors can take part in talks and workshops led by local and national facilitators, including Tilman Ruff, co-founder of the Nobel Peace Prize, winning international campaign to abolish nuclear weapons. The Blue Mountains International Day of Peace will be held from 10:30 a.m. to 4:30 p.m. on September 12th at Katoomba Lura Community Center. For the full program and further information, visit Events Human X. There's a long website here. So just look up Day of Peace 2026, and it will tell you everything you need to know, I think.
1: Yes.
0: And there's a big sign, ban the bomb, sign the treaty. Yes, with Mark Greenhill and Susan Templeman. There you go.
1: Very good. All right. Stand by for the news.
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1: Hello, I'm Laura Devoy. The federal opposition says protecting children online is critical, but the government's proposed digital duty of care isn't the right option. The coalition is urging the government against rushing proposals to mandate non-profiled social media feeds under its My Feed, My Way initiative. Shadow Communications Minister Sarah Henderson says in race

0: raising concerns, the opposition isn't denying there are serious harms on the internet which must be prohibited.
1: I have no confidence in this Prime Minister to remove the really offensive parts of this bill. This is open-ended. There are no safeguards. Freedom of speech in our country is precious and it must be protected at all costs.
0: A mathematics educator says a lack of trust in institutions is contributing to declining student results. The latest international student assessment results confirm the long-term decline in reading and mathematics among Australian students continues. Senior mathematics lecturer at Charles Sturt University, Dr. Steve Thornton, says overall there's been a slide in performance among all of the OECD nations. He's told National Radio News when reflecting on these results, it's important to note schools don't operate in a bubble.
2: There have been huge changes in the sense of trust that we have in the institutions of society. And school, of course, is one of those really important institutions. So I think the sense of trust in teachers, the sense of trust in schools is significantly less than it was 20 years ago.
0: US President Donald Trump says he believes the war with Iran will end immediately after the upcoming midterm elections. Speaking ahead of an appearance at the Republican Party convention in Texas, Mr. Trump said Tehran can't hold out much longer.
3: I think the war will end immediately after the election. Because they can't hold out any longer. They're desperate to try and affect the election so that we can get a nice, weak group of people in there and leave them alone and let them have their nuclear weapon.
0: The midterms will take place in November. The Philippines Coast Guard says at least five people have died and 87 are unaccounted for after a fire on a ferry. The vessel was carrying 134 passengers and crew. 42 people were rescued. A video shared by the Coast Guard shows the ferry engulfed in flames. It says strong currents and poor weather are hampering rescue efforts. The daughter of a firefighter killed in the September 11 terror attacks says 25 years on, she continues to carry his memory forward. Kate Levy was 10 when she lost her father, New York City Fire Department Lieutenant Joseph Levy, in the 2001 attacks on the World Trade Center in New York. She will be attending the 9/11 Tribute in Lights ceremony Friday night local time, where two beams of light will rise above New York City, a symbol of remembrance for the nearly 3,000 people who died, including 10 Australians.
4: 9/11 isn't just about the day. It's about our stories, our legacy. If I can make an impact and if I can help other kids who've gone through something similar to me, then that's my calling.
0: Turning to sport, the Tasmania Devils will receive around $800,000 to attract AFLW players from other clubs. The Devils will enter the competition from 2028, the same year its men's team will join the AFL. The club has been given the equivalent of one-third of its 2028 salary cap to sign established female talent, including contracted players. Each existing club will have a cap on the number of players they can lose to Tasmania and can protect a specified number of contracted players.
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8: Sorry about that little gap there. And it is now 4 minutes past one, and you're listening to Talking Newspapers, as the lady said. And everything's good on the roads, no problems anywhere at the Mo in the mountains. Just remembering, there is a warning, however, that on the weekend there's going to be holiday traffic expected in Mort Street, Lithgow, on the Saturday the 26th of September. Why are they putting that up now?
9: What date?
8: It's the 26th of September. There's a traffic warning for Mort Street in Lithgow.
9: Okay.
8: Holiday traffic.
9: Okay.
8: They needn't tell us because it's like that every day.
9: Don't know.
8: Anyway, Mount Victoria scheduled road work intersection update. I suppose that's probably putting in the pedestrian crossing we read about three weeks ago.
9: Mm. Yes.
8: That's happening on Monday. Monday through till Thursday in Mount Victoria on Montgomery Street.
9: Mm-hmm. That's where it was, I'm pretty sure.
8: And there's road work on the Great Western Highway in Blackheath today, and that will continue through till the end of tomorrow.
9: Where's that?
8: In Blackheath on the Great Western Highway.
9: On the highway, okay.
8: Right, in case you didn't hear it before, we're going to get to 12 degrees today. It's now 10 and feels like 7.
9: Yes.
8: And for the rest of the day, it'll be mostly sunny. Tomorrow, mostly sunny, 16. Saturday, mostly sunny, 18. Sunday, mostly sunny, 20. Monday, sunny, 22. Tuesday, showery, 20. Wednesday, showery, back down to 12, as it is today. The minimums, except for now, are high. We've got 1 tonight and 3 tomorrow night. Then it's 5, 7, 9, 12 minimum on Tuesday, that's almost summer, and 4 on Wednesday. Wind speeds are low, except on Monday it'll be a little bit breezy around the midday, and on Tuesday it'll be around 50 kilometre an hour breezes around midday once again on Tuesday. So don't think it'll be good for washing, because there's 90% chance of 5 millimetres of rain. And as we said before, the fire danger rating is moderate, the UV index is high, and the sun will set tonight at 5:47, and it will rise in the morning at 6:04. And we did say before, there is track work that's affecting Blue Mountains train travellers, Blue Mountains Line. I can't find it now, Peggy.
9: Well, it was going to be, I remember exactly what it is, so I'll tell you.
8: It is
9: from 2 o'clock in the morning on Saturday.
8: Yes.
9: All the way through Sunday. So yes. That would affect you if you were travelling on Sunday, and the train goes Blue Mountains, stops at Strathfield, and you'll have to work out how to get to the city if you're going to continue on.
8: Well remembered.
9: Yes, because I was thinking about city, but I won't be doing that anyway.
8: And there's no fires or hazard reduction going on anywhere near us, and that one that was in the Hills District's gone. And so that's all good.
9: Mm-hmm.
8: We go back to live traffic and keep an eye on that for the benefit of our travellers. And it's now 1 minute past. It's now 8 minutes past 1. I was reading it backwards.
9: Mm-hmm.

0: And now to today's death notices and funeral announcements. Agnes Claire Ivorark, née Blattman, born the 30th of July 1934, died the 29th of August, late of Springwood, wife of Bob, deceased. Family and friends of Agnes are warmly invited to attend a Requiem Mass on Friday the 11th of September at 11 a.m. at St. Thomas Aquinas Catholic Church, 168 Hawkesbury Road, Springwood. The cortege will then proceed to Springwood Cemetery, 40 DeVesta Road, Springwood. James Sidney Mason, OAM, known as Jim, born 1942, died the 31st of August. Husband of Julia. A Masonic service will be held at Orchard Hills Masonic Centre, 290 Homestead Road, Orchard Hills, on Tuesday the 15th of September at 11 a.m. Following the service, burial will take place at Penrith General Cemetery, Cox Avenue, Kingswood. A wake for Jim to share memories and refreshments will take place at Penrith Paceway, Station Street, Penrith, after the service. And that is the conclusion of today's notices. And Peggy, are you ready?
1: I am ready to read about the Writers Festival. New offerings at the Writers Festival, which is happening soon up here in the mountains. This year's Blue Mountains Writers Festival is doubling down on its reputation as a festival for writers as well as readers, with its biggest ever workshop program. For the first time, the festival will be partnering with Blue Mountains Sauna in Lura for up-close and personal, a no-holds-barred workshop and discussion with writer Benjamin Law that includes a two-hour sauna session and guided offgus with trained sauna master. Okay. Full-day workshops on character, narrative, and more take place in the Varuna Reading Room, a stunning new workshop and event space in Katoomba, perfectly designed for writers keen to deepen their practice in a longer session. At the Blue Mountains Cultural Center, passionate poets can sign up to expand their creative toolkit in the gadgets and gizmos of poetic craft with Luke Patterson, or lovers of genre and historical fiction can get creative in horror as metaphor with Chris Keane, writing historical fiction with Mirandi Richwoe, and writing The Weird with Joanna Bell. Draw inspiration from the picturesque surrounds of the Blue Mountains in Harnessing Wonder with Catherine Heyman and Writing Nature with Catherine Johnson, or consider how to write place, personal history, and belonging in workshops with Eleanor Limprecht, Cynthia Banham, and author Deborah Denk. For those keen to hone skills in revision and editing, the essentials of editing the essentials of plot, or how to give and receive feedback, the program is rounded out with an award-winning authors Tony Jordan, Michael Mohammed, Ahmed, Anthony Mullins, and Ashley Callaghan, something blunt, sorry, and Jane Messer. Presented by Varuna, the National Writers' House, the Blue Mountains Writers' Festival is known for its deep literary engagement and capacity for inspiration. Year after year, participants tell us the same thing. The festival gives them a jolt of ideas and creative energy that lasts long after they've gone home, said Varuna's Amy Sandbrook, who programs both the festival workshops and the year-round writing opportunities online and in the Varuna Reading Room. Writing can be such a solitary pursuit, and workshops offer something different: community growth, honest feedback, and a fresh way in. You don't have to be a polished writer to get something out of attending a workshop. Just give it a go and see what comes of it. So the Blue Mountains Writers Festival is October 30th to November 2nd in the Blue Mountains Writers Festival.com. There's a photograph here of Benjamin Law and one of Ashley Callahan. Callaghan. Blunt. Right. Oh, gosh, so many names.
0: Winmalee Trio wins Peace Prize at National Moona. That's in capital letters, M-U-N-A. Winmalee High School students Aurora Edwards, Cassandra Pigram, and Jasmine Moliterno have won the prestigious Toltenhofer Peace Prize at the Rotary Club of Canberra's Sunrise Model United Nations Assembly, otherwise known as MUNA, in Canberra. The students qualified for the event after winning Rotary's 2026 Western Sydney MUNA, earning the opportunity to compete against more than 60 students in 22 teams representing schools from across New South Wales, the ACT and Victoria. Organised by the Rotary Club of Canberra Sunrise and held in the historic House of Representatives Chamber at Old Parliament House, MUNA gives students the opportunity to step into the role of United Nations delegates and debate major global issues through diplomacy and negotiation. Representing Mexico, the Winmalee High School team worked with supervising teacher Kevin Joseph to research the country's foreign policy and prepare for six resolutions covering issues ranging from peace in Ukraine to global food security. Their performance earned them the Toltenhofer Peace Prize, awarded to the delegation judged to have made the best contribution to promoting world peace. The award recognises not only public speaking, but also diplomacy, negotiation, well-researched arguments, and the ability to find common ground between opposing viewpoints. The achievement continues a strong recent record of Blue Mountain schools at MUNA, with Katoomba High School representing the region in 2025 and Winmalee High claiming the Western Sydney title in 2026. And there's a photograph of the three students, Cassandra Pigram, Aurora Edwards and Jasmine Moliterno. And they look very pleased, and so they should be.
1: I think these are all future politicians, or at least future... Yeah. Sounds quite clever. Cold start to normally hot home sale season. Okay. Australia's peak property season opened with a whimper, featuring low stock and lackluster auction success rates. Capital cities hosted just 1,462 auctions in the first week of spring, more than 30% down on the figure for a year earlier. The combined preliminary clearance rate hit 53.7%, just 0.4 points above the winter average, according to data from Cotality. Okay. But research director Tim Lawless said that he expected activity to build during September. Auction activity is set to ramp up over the coming weeks, rising to around 1,640 next week and 1,900 the week after, he said. There were some green shoots in the market as Sydney's preliminary auction clearance rate hit 57.7%, an 18-week high. Clearance rates are seen as a strong leading indicator for property prices, which have been falling since a national market peak in March. An auction success rate of below 60% typically points to lower home prices. The subdued start to spring comes after a series of interest rate rises and mid-year tax changes that targeted market property investors. The government in June passed sweeping changes to capital gains taxes while also rolling back negative gearing incentives for existing properties. Many leading economists are forecasting another interest rate hike from the Reserve Bank before the end of 2026, which could trigger further price falls. National prices are down 3.6% since March, according to Cotality, while in Sydney, home prices are 7.1% below their peak. Labourers pointed to Treasury modelling that showed prices would continue to rise over the coming years. The Urban Development Institute of Australia has called for supply-side measures to improve housing affordability after an analyst showed falling prices had done little to make home ownership more achievable. There you go.
0: Right. We're going to go to a little tune now before we continue reading the Gazette. I have chosen Winter from Vivaldi's Four Seasons in honour of the weather returning to winter as we sit here. And, of course, Vivaldi wrote it in 1723, and it's played here by Dave Lowe and his cello and orchestra.

0: Dave Lowe with Winter from Vivaldi's Four Seasons.
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0: And it's 24 minutes past the hour of two, hour of one. I keep on we have two clocks in here, the one on the computer and the one that my eyes go to very quickly, and I need some adjusting. But it's centenary time for Blaxland Public School, this article by Georgina Jelovic. Blaxland Public School is preparing to mark a milestone celebrating a full century of learning, growth and deep community spirit. Since opening its doors in 1926, the school has stood as a cornerstone of the Lower Blue Mountains, educating generations of locals and creating cherished memories for countless families. From chalkboards and inkwells to modern digital classrooms, the school has evolved dramatically, yet its core mission to nurture local children remains unchanged. To honour this rich 100-year history, the Blaxland Public School P&C Association is hosting a massive centenary celebration on Saturday, September 12 from 10 till 2. The grounds will come alive with a festival-like atmosphere designed to bring together past and present students, staff, families and the broader community. Visitors can expect a vibrant day packed with family-friendly activities, children's entertainment and local market stalls. Food and refreshments will be flowing, with a coffee van, a dedicated cake stall and the school canteen operating throughout the festivities. These communal spaces will provide the perfect backdrop for old friends, former classmates and long-time neighbours to reconnect. A major highlight of the day will be Trip Down Memory Lane display. This curated exhibition will showcase historical photographs, rare memorabilia and personal stories spanning the decades. It promises a unique glimpse into the school's remarkable journey from the 1920s to today. For Blaxland Public School P&C President Ashlyn Whitford, the milestone is deeply personal. I feel incredibly honoured to serve as P&C President during the school's centenary year. Having attended Blaxland Public School myself in the late 1990s and now watching my own children create their memories here, I have experienced firsthand the special sense of belonging this school provides. The centenary celebration will be a wonderful opportunity for our community to come together, celebrate our shared history and create new memories for the next generation. To ensure the historical display is as comprehensive as possible, the PNC is actively calling on the public to help bring this vibrant history to life. Organisers are seeking photographs, written stories and physical memorabilia from the past and present members of the school community. Everyone is encouraged to reach out via email at blaxland100years@gmail.com. And there's a photograph of the Blaxland Public School original building, and that building is still there and used today. Only the photograph was taken several years ago. The veranda has been enclosed since then.
4: Right, will you be attending?
0: Yes.
4: It'll be fun.
0: All right, Cameron, awarded for community service. Take it away.
4: Okay. Okay, this is also by Georgina Chelifix. She's had a very busy week. Wenmalee High School student Cameron Barr has been recognized as one of New South Wales' most dedicated young volunteers with the 2026 Youth Community Service Award. The Year 11 student was honored during a special reception at Government House in Sydney, hosted by the Order of Australia Association New South Wales branch, New South Wales Governor Margaret Beasley, personally presented the award in recognition of his selfless public service. Cameron was selected from a competitive pool of nominees, becoming one of just 25 students across the entire state to receive the accolade. The award specifically highlighted his exemplary dedication and outstanding contributions as an active volunteer with the Wenmalee Rural Fire Brigade. In a region acutely aware of the constant threat of bushfires, Cameron's commitment to protecting the Lower Blue Mountains community stands out. He was commended by the association for his leadership and frontline participation in local firefighting and community services. For the humble teen, the recognition came as a complete shock. To be chosen as one of just 25 students across the state was a surprise. At first, I didn't know how to react, and part of me wondered how I could possibly be selected among so many deserving students, he said. His passion for service and giving back makes him an exceptional role model for young people's engagement in emergency services. Reflecting on the milestone, Cameron was quick to share the credit with the mentors who have guided his journey. I am thankful for this award and appreciate the support of Ms. Fakas, Mr. Pendergast, and Wenmalee Rural Fire Brigade Captain Nathan Ross. Ross knew, and the team for the opportunity to make a difference, said Cameron. The new captain of Wenmalee Rural Fire Brigade, Nathan Ross, said, the brigade is very proud of Cameron being awarded the Youth Community Service Award. We are immensely appreciative of Cameron's commitment to brigade. He puts in a lot of time to training, incident calls, and community engagement, Captain Ross said. Just last weekend, he joined other members at the local park, serving up sausage sandwiches and talking with local residents about their preparations for the upcoming bushfire danger period. Cameron shows that our local youth are making a difference in our community. If other locals over the age of 16 are interested in joining the brigade, we encourage them to come down to our station on Hawkesbury Road on a Tuesday evening or a Saturday afternoon, and we can show them around the station and explain what being a member involves. Parents and guardians are invited to come along and may also like to consider joining, he said. There is a photograph of a very, very tall Cameron Barr and the Governor of New South Wales, Margaret Beasley. Unless she's very short.
0: Well,
4: I don't know, but he looks very tall.
0: I think he must be very tall because I have met Margaret Beasley.
4: Tower over her?
0: I can't remember myself towering over her, no.
4: Not that you're that tall, but he certainly... Wow. And
0: Railway
4: Year 11 student. Wenmalee's got a few people in here today.
0: Yes. The railway parade work complete. Blue Mountain City Council has completed road upgrades along Railway Parade between Wentworth Falls and Bullaburra, with major works in the Megalong Valley now underway. The Railway Parade project delivered road stabilisation and pavement improvements along 5.6 kilometres of road between Blaxland Road, Wentworth Falls and Hay Street, Bullaburra. Blue Mountains Mayor Mark Greenhill said the completion of the railway parade works marked an important milestone in delivering the federal government-funded program. The completion of the railway parade upgrades is a positive outcome for the local community and demonstrates progress being made through this important investment in our road network. This program is delivering major road upgrades over significant stretches of road, and we appreciate the community's patience while these works are carried out. By following the temporary traffic controls and posted speed limits, drivers can help keep our workers and everyone travelling through the area safe. The Megalong Road project will upgrade approximately 9 kilometres of road between Old Ford Reserve and Blackheath Glen Reserve in the Megalong Valley. Works will include pavement rehabilitation, road stabilisation regarding a new sealed roads, regrading and a new sealed road surface. Construction will be carried out in stages and is expected to continue until November, subject to weather and site conditions. During construction, some sections of road will be temporarily unsealed and left as compacted road base or stabilised material until the next stage of work is completed. Temporary single lane closures will be in place during work hours, with traffic controllers managing vehicle movements through the work area. Drivers should expect some delays and are encouraged to allow additional travel time. And there's a photograph of Councillor Romola Hollywood, Federal Member for Macquarie Susan Templeman and Blue Mountains Mayor Mark Greenhill at Railway Parade, Bullabarra. I can remember not long ago and some of that road was actually unsealed, so it should be all good now. Right, Russell, over to the Western Sydney Airport, Peggy.
4: Yes, it's up to the final countdown. Is there a song playing?
0: Yes, there is. I don't think it was written about the Western Airport.
4: I don't think so. It was written before the airport was a twinkle in anyone's eye. Georgina Jelovic again. Western Sydney International Airport, WSI, officially welcomed its first passenger jet, a jet Star A320, as it ramps up the final phase of its operational readiness program, with commercial passenger services soon to launch. The Tuesday, September 1st trial brought hundreds of volunteer passengers to test the airport's travel experience. The trial program simulates authentic travel journeys, assigning volunteers to domestic and international flights. Participants navigated self-check-in, bag drops, and security screening, just as they would on a regular holiday. Officers from the Australian Border Force, the ABF, and the Department of Agriculture, Fisheries and Forestry, the DAFF, were also involved testing the international arrivals and border security processes. WSI Chief Operating Officer Matt Duffy noted this final preparation phase has been underway since August, involving hundreds of participants each week. By October, we anticipate that thousands of participants will have engaged in our trial program, each one of them playing an important role in stress testing our systems, processes, and people, Duffy said. We're aiming to make these various elements as fail-safe as they can be. This is also about giving us as much experience as possible in navigating the inherently dynamic nature of round-the-clock airport operations. Federal Minister for the Infrastructure and Transport, Catherine King, highlighted the trial significant, noting that firefighting tankers and freight aircraft have already used the runway. The airline and transport crews have tested systems like aerobridges, refueling baggage services, and more 54 days ahead of Jetstar's inaugural flight to the Gold Coast, King said. For Jetstar chief pilot Tyrone Symes, touching down at Australia's first major international greenfield airport in over 50 years was a unique career milestone. We're doing this 8 weeks out from the first flight deliberately. It gives us time to take what we learned today and build it into our procedures and crew briefings, ensuring that everything is fully tested and refined well ahead of the launch. Crew flew the arrival and departure exactly as they will in October, then worked through the ground side of the operation, the taxi route to the gate, lining up on the aerobridge, and the turnaround that gets the aircraft back out again. By the time we carry out our first customers from Western Sydney, every element of this operation will be familiar to us, and we can't wait to share that first flight with them. WSI's passenger services will be taking off from Sunday, October 25th. There's a photograph of the plane with the passengers disembarking, and then there's Jetstar crew at Western Sydney International Airport, and they're holding signs. Are they getting ready?
0: Flight Going Cheap from New Airport by Sarah Folsom. Sydney's newest airport is weeks away from taking off, and early fare data reveals one popular domestic route could soon cost you up to 60% less. As Western Sydney International, also known as Nancy Bird Walton Airport, prepares for its maiden passenger flights on Sunday, October 25, the big question for travellers is simple. Will switching between Sydney and Western Sydney airports actually save you money? We teamed up with Skyscanner to crunch the numbers, and some of the price gaps are dramatic. Airlines are already discounting flights from Western Sydney Airport, but it's still early days and only a handful of airlines have signed on with the airport so far. Singapore Airlines, Air New Zealand and have all partnered with Western Sydney to provide international services. And Qantas and Jetstar have signed up to deliver domestic routes. But the new airport will likely attract more airlines in the future. And as this happens, we can expect more introductory discounts to come online. Justin Brownjohn, Senior Manager at RMIT Aviation Academy, says we can expect to see a period of heavy marketing and discounting as Western Sydney takes off. This is seen in most multi-airport cities with new routes even today. Avalon is priced more competitively than Tullamarine. Though the catchment in Western Sydney is very different to Bellarine Peninsula, Brownjohn tells Explore, but this might not remain long term. Skipping down, why prices are cheap now and why that could change. Skyscanner Australia travel expert Jared Chris says airfares are dynamic and can change based on factors including demand capacity, competition and airline price strategies. As Western Sydney International becomes more established and more services are added, we could expect prices across both airports to continue to move in response to these factors. The key benefit for travellers is greater choice. Having another airport serving Sydney gives travellers more options when comparing routes, airlines and fares, and that additional competition can ultimately be positive for value, Chris says. And there's a photograph of the check-in area at the new airport. And of course, while ever before the fast transport into the city is completed, which is what, another year or so, I dare say it has to be a bit cheaper because you're going to have to spend another 2 hours and a bit of money getting into the city. Okay, it is now 18 minutes to two, so we're going to have a song and then Peggy's going to read the sports section.
4: That sounds good.
0: Isn't she?
4: Sure.
0: Okay, we're going to hear The Idea of North, doing the Antonio Carlos Jobim and Fred Lee's song from 1962, Corcovado.
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0: And now for the sports page, Peggy.
4: Okay, so we're ready for Max Fun on the sports page, because the National Max Adventure Race Series is coming to Glenbrook in October. The Blue Mountains Max Adventure Race will start at Euroka Clearing on Saturday, October the 11th, then combining trail running, mountain biking, and kayaking. Adventure racing sees teams of two people working together to navigate around a course, collecting checkpoints along the way. Teams will swap between trail running, mountain biking, and kayaking. Race times range from 3 to 6 hours, depending on the team's fitness levels and navigation choices. The course itself is kept secret until the day of the race, only to be revealed at the registration, when competitors will be issued with maps and course descriptions and instructions. There are various race options to suit all abilities and ages. The novice course is ideal for those new to this sport, while the classic course is for teams looking for longer challenge. The classic course includes approximately 15 to 25 kilometers of mountain biking, 5 to 10 kilometers of trail running, and 2 to 4 kilometers of kayaking. The novice course consists of approximately 5 to 15 kilometers of mountain biking, 3 to 5 kilometers of trail running, and 1 to 2 kilometers of kayaking. Adventure racing isn't about being the fastest or the fittest. It's about teamwork, strategy, and giving it a go, said the race director Mark Roberts. The Blue Mountains is always a standout location thanks to its spectacular landscapes and the sense of adventure it inspires. More info at maxadventurerace.com.au. There is a photograph that's included, which is from 2022, actually, but it's the canoe slalom athlete Chantel Bronkest and a partner, Michael Isaacs, running down from Eureka Clearing. That's quite a different sort of race.
0: Yes, and you would have to be fit, even though it said it's not... just referred to the fact that you didn't have to be ultra fit. I would differ.
4: Yeah, and the kayak racing must be on the river, so... I'll end up in.
0: Anyway, Hazelbrook Public School PNC organises a garden festival every 2 years, and it's on again September the 12th and 13th, and then 19th and 20th, with 11 gardens on the trail this year from Linden to Lawson. Tundara Linden, a formal park-style sanctuary with towering trees and features of topiary and framing azaleas and ponds, and picnics are welcome. Banul Linden, a half-acre garden thoughtfully designed into a series of rooms with bursts of colour and dreamy wisteria walkway. Aldebaran Linden, a modern garden focusing on rare succulents with an informal blend of classic Mediterranean Spanish mission styles, plants and honey available for sale. Totoro Linden, a rustic hobbit-style garden growing across a terraced slope with an emphasis on scented, medicinal and edible plants. 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Festival passes give visitors access to all 11 gardens across both festival weekends. This year's funds will be help sustain the school's greenhouse program, establish a breakfast club and acquire wireless headphones as a teaching resource. For details of the festival, go to midmountainsgardenfestival.com. And there's a photograph of Black House Green Garden in Hazelbrook.
4: You can see why it's called Black House.

0: at the W's, SIS, what is that? SISTASTY, Sister Styling or Sister Styling, .com.au. Okay.
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0: Okay, on the September the 12th, the world's most magical motor car is rolling into Mount Victoria for a special Mount Vic Festival matinee, Chitty Chitty Bang Bang. It's at 2 o'clock in the afternoon. Screening will feature special theater organ intervals in performance, bringing all your favorite tunes to life. So go to Mount Vic Flicks for that one.
1: Friends of Blue Mountains ABC holds informal coffee mornings between bi-monthly meetings. People are welcome to join the next coffee morning at 10 o'clock on Saturday, September 12th at Springwood Sports Club.
0: And the legendary garage sale for Timor-Leste returns on Saturday, September the 12th at the Blackheath RSL, 2 Bundara Street, and it's a pleasant social event. While books and textbooks, magazines, clothes, household goods, toys, and many quality bargains. I think we'll leave it at there, Colin.
1: Yeah, and it says no textbooks.
0: No textbooks.
1: That's if you want to donate. They don't.
0: I see.
1: They don't accept textbooks, which is quite acceptable. Ladies Probus Club, they're meeting on Wednesday, September 16 at Katoomba RSL, Springwood View Club, next monthly meeting, September 21 at Springwood Sports Club. The Lura Community Lunch, join the Plant Inspired Project and Lura Uniting Church for a monthly community lunch, September 13, 12 to 2 at Junction 142 in Katoomba.
0: And the Garden Club meets.
1: All right,
0: Tuesday,
1: I think
0: September
1: that will.
0: 15th. We've run out of time.
1: We have. We've got
0: a
1: couple of announcements here to play, and then Finn will be in. So I think we need to officially say our goodbyes now, and
0: farewell.
1: Hopefully see you in 4 weeks to do more talking newspaper.
0: And it might be warmer.
1: It might be. Goodbye.
0: So long.
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5: Hello, I'm Lewis Donaldson. There'll be a further delay to Victoria's work-from-home laws. Premier Ben Carroll has confirmed the right to work from home for 2 days a week will now apply to small businesses from January the 1st, 2028, 6 months after it comes into force for all other workplaces.
6: It allows the small businesses to continue to work with the Victorian Equal Opportunity and Human Rights Commission to make sure they know of their obligations under the Act to support them.
5: Under the amendments, businesses will also have greater powers over whether they approve remote working arrangements. Angus Taylor has confirmed the Coalition won't support the government's digital duty of care bill in its current form. He says it would enforce political censorship. The opposition says government has too many powers to broaden the definitions of harm and that any changes will be able to be rejected by the Senate. Nationals leader Matt Canavan says the bill is unacceptable.

chance to watch Eric Sims kick for goal. I was attacked once again, this time an unlikely source. It was the Parramatta old ladies with their knitting, of course. They mocked and abused me, told me to go away. Get back to your slums, South Sydney, your Rabbitohs can't play. So the game finally ends and I can't say it was fun. 42-10 the Bunnies got done. The Red Rattler back to Redfern seemed long and it seemed slow. After a loss like that, it's not great wherever you go. But we were in red and green again and back on the hill at Brookvale next week to watch South lose 54-0.

0: From Saint Etienne in France, Dub Inc. have now released their 9th album called Atlas. We're listening here to the dub version by Guido Cravero. And before that, we heard the song itself, which opens the album. Dub Inc. have two lead vocalists, Bushkour and Comlan, who reflect on being born French, but retaining strong links to their cultural backgrounds. And before that, we heard from Dudu Nganga from Kinshasa, now living in Spain. His album's called Tokororo, and we heard the tune Oiseau, or Bird. Well, now on Continental Drift, we're going to head in the direction of Indonesia. And to come, I have some gamelan-style music, and including synthesizer.
1: 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We pay our respects to elders past, present and emerging and celebrate the diversity of Aboriginal peoples.
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3: 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Hello, this is Bronwyn Logan with Community Notice Board. The Blue Mountains Safe Space Suicide Prevention Day fundraiser is on Saturday the 12th of September at 7.45 at Katoomba RSL Club. The guest artists are local musicians Nick Danter and Matt Tonks, as well as world-class comedians Brendan Lovegrove and Steve Hughes. General admission is $69.95 or $59.95 concession, with tickets available at humanitix.com/safe-space-fundraiser. The show is not recommended for people under the age of 18. All proceeds go to the Blue Mountain Safe Space for Suicide Prevention in Katoomba. Sydney dream pop synth pop duo Fathom will attempt to break the Guinness World Record for the most concerts performed in 12 hours across multiple cities as a fundraiser for Beyond Blue on Saturday the 12th of September. The schedule includes Elton Chong Dive Bar in High Street, Penrith at 4.25 and the Donnybrook Hotel in Lithgow at 5.20. To donate to the cause, go to Most Concerts in 12 Hours Across Multiple Cities. This year's Lura Gardens Festival runs from Friday the 2nd to Monday the 5th of October. The committee is seeking volunteers to welcome visitors to local gardens. Tasks include welcoming at the gates, scanning tickets, providing details and directions. The festival raises thousands of dollars with proceeds to the Blue Mountains District Anzac Memorial Hospital, Can Assist Blue Mountains, Greystanes Disability Services and Blue Mountains Health. 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Poets in the Pub will be held in the Family Hotel Katoomba on Sunday the 13th of September from 2 until about 5. New readers are always welcome. The Lura Cockatoo Market is held fortnightly on the 2nd and 4th weekend of the month in the CWA Hall at 137 Megalong Street. Stallholders sell freshly baked bread, jams, records, books, jewellery, plants, flowers and bric-a-brac. 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
7: 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They also have a food trailer visiting multiple breweries around the way. 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
8: Okay, cool. So the plan was to actually place vinyl, but you know what? I got here a little bit late because I had to go to the council. And then the dust covers kept dropping on me, and then just time was wasting away. So I didn't bother with it. I happened to have heaps of MP3s in Felix's magic bag, so I've just stuffed a whole bunch in, along with much-appreciated sponsors' messages. So I've got an hour and a half worth of entertainment. I was going to play a drum and bass anyway, so don't you worry about that. We're just going to do it in a different format, but I have been collecting a lot of vinyl, and I will be using our new turntables in our new studio very, very shortly, but these two, just they kept dropping, and I didn't want to damage my new stuff. So, and I've never, ever, ever used them before, ever, in 5.5 years, so I didn't get a chance to practice on them, so I didn't want to stuff it up. So let's go with what I know.

Perfect. Alrighty, on we go with an impromptu little D&B session. From yours truly, Brenz. Don't worry, you have not been in a coma for a couple of days. It's not Saturday, it's Thursday evening. I was really hoping to play some vinyl from Mishmash, but again, I was too late and couldn't figure it out, and dust caps are dropping, so I'm just going to, instead of having Dead Air or CRN, we're just going to play some drum and bass straight from my folder. So up next is Dub 1 and Infiltrate with Bunko Man. This is from 2023.

Yo, the lock out that. Run the show.

was a time. There were perfect things. Things fall. Things on earth.

Yeah, sweet. On we go. Next up is Tank Dubs and ED808. The track called Computer Culture. This one came out in 2018. Check it out.

0: original business.
1: Culture.

Yeah, sweet. Let's bring it forward to this year. And I think I played this one on my show about a month ago. This is the master himself, Mark Caro, a.k.a. Tech Itch. It's a track called Fear Control. Right here on Impromptu Drum and Bass with Brenz. Covering for Mishmash 4 till 6 Thursday evening. Let's get on with it.

Alrighty, let's go with one of my personal faves. We're going to go a little bit old school on this one. This is Foul Play with Total Control. And this one came out on the Artcore 2 compilation, which I reckon it was like 98, 99. Anyways, classic. Love it. Boogie after this one.

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57s. 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I seen 45 military special with clip on the street. I seen fucking Thompson, damn Thompson. I seen hand grenades. I seen big cam bazookas made. Damn things hit you just as getting hit with a gun. I seen 22 zip guns. I seen 38 zip guns. I'll tell you, this is about things that you think you'll never see on the street. I seen dynamite on the street. I seen all this. You'd be surprised, man. 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

0: sweet. 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

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I'm glad the fires have abated, but I'm sure your facial injury will abate quite soon. Don't you worry. Thanks for tuning in. I'll be here for the next 50 minutes or so, tuning in for Mishmash.

0: taken the bridge. 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And check the Lord of the Rings sample on this one. If you're familiar with Lord of the Rings, then you will know exactly the scene and who is saying this. They Are Coming sounds like the firefighters who go to America to help out.
1: And get out. 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

0: So, of course, if you didn't recognise it, that's none other than Gandalf in the Mines of Moria.
1: We have barred the gates, but cannot hold them for long. 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Your shadow moves in the dark. 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

0: Yeah, sweet.
1: On we go with one of my favourite producers, ASC, who releases some outstanding drum and bass. And this is one of them, which I keep in Felix's magic bag right here in the studio, Park Street, Toowoomba. It's a track called Light Years, and this one came out way back in 2009.

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0: Alrighty, sweet. On we go. In the next half an hour, we'll end it with some classics from Felix's Magic Bag. And this is one of my top 10. Probably played this, oh, I don't know, 30 times in the last 5.5 years. This is Line Out with Jungle Chant, and this is the Limit remix, and this is thanks to Code in Limerick from Subtle Audio in Ireland.

Yeah, sweet. So here we go. In the last 25 minutes or so of some impromptu drum and bass right here on Drum and Bass Brens, Radio Blue Mountains 89.1 FM, streaming worldwide on rbm.org.au. This is Zebedee. We'll chase you out. I think this one came out towards the end of 2024 because I've played it half a dozen times, but she's a beaut.

Alrighty, let's play an absolute classic from one of the founding fathers of this music that we love, called drum and bass. This Doc Scott with Drums 95. This one came out on Metalheads 31 years ago, my dear friends.

Yeah, sweet. We might fit another two in, potentially. Let's go with Sounds of Life, a.k.a. Source Direct, a.k.a. Jim and Phil, of the track called Hidden Rooms.

Yeah, sweet. One last one from me, covering in for the Mighty Mishmash from 18s. Check it out. Katoomba Fried Chicken is not to be missed. I'm going to end up with Aqua Sky with the Desires. This is out on Moving Shadow. In fact, it is Shadow 1009-X. If you really want to get the vinyl. Shannon Hay will be up next with his marvellous show Back to the Source. So look out for that.

0: Right now, we got a speciality for ya. 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
0: He's wicked. Enough respect to you.
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0: Yet with each dawn's fresh havoc, wonderful how habit survives. It's hard to kill the regular life of a great city. Hard to kill the habit of after work in the morning. But what unfamiliarity to be found on your too familiar journey. Holes where there were no holes yesterday. No houses where yesterday's houses.
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1: For fuck's sake.
2: Yeah. This album is dedicated to all the teachers that told me I never amount to nothing. To all the people that lived above the buildings that I was hustling in front that called the police on me when I was just trying to make some money to feed my daughter.

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Nah.

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Hello, this is Bronwyn Logan with Community Notice Board. 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The guest artists are local musicians Nick Danter and Matt Tonks, as well as world-class comedians Brendan Lovegrove and Steve Hughes. General admission is $69.95 or $59.95 concession, with tickets available at humanitix.com/safe-space-fundraiser. The show is not recommended for people under the age of 18. All proceeds go to the Blue Mountain Safe Space for Suicide Prevention in Katoomba. Sydney dream pop synth pop duo Fathom will attempt to break the Guinness World Record for the most concerts performed in 12 hours across multiple cities as a fundraiser for Beyond Blue on Saturday the 12th of September. The schedule includes Elton Chong Dive Bar in High Street, Penrith at 4:25 and the Donnybrook Hotel in Lithgow at 5:20. To donate to the cause, go to Most Concerts in 12 Hours Across Multiple Cities. This year's Lura Gardens Festival runs from Friday the 2nd to Monday the 5th of October. The committee is seeking volunteers to welcome visitors to local gardens. Tasks include welcoming at the gates, scanning tickets, providing details and directions. The festival raises thousands of dollars with proceeds to the Blue Mountains District Anzac Memorial Hospital, Can Assist Blue Mountains, Greystanes Disability Services and Blue Mountains Health. 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Poets in the Pub will be held in the Family Hotel Katoomba on Sunday the 13th of September from 2 until about 5. New readers are always welcome. The Lura Cockatoo Market is held fortnightly on the second and fourth weekend of the month in the CWA Hall at 137 Megalong Street. Stallholders sell freshly baked bread, jams, records, books, jewellery, plants, flowers and bric-a-brac. 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The North Lawson Park Run is held every Saturday at 8 at North Lawson Park in St Bernard's Drive, Lawson. Entry is free, but registration is essential by going to parkrun.com.au/register. 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

good evening. Welcome to View from the Stand here on Radio Blue Mountains 89.1. Me, Steve Perry, here for a couple of hours playing some music off Dave's Thursday night playlist and also talking some football. We're going to be looking at the English Premier League, previewing this weekend's round, match week four, I think we're up to now. Also, there's been the Champions League kicked off this last couple of days, so we'll have a look at that as well. And the National Premier League from New South Wales, we'll also be checking all that out as well. I've just got to do a couple of things here because a couple of technical issues at the moment, which I'm trying to sort out. So in the meantime, you have to bear with me for a tick. All right, so I'm going to change my schedule a little bit. And here is the soon-to-be touring Radiohead. I'm coming out next year off OK Computer with Subterranean Homesick Alien right here on Radio Blue Mountains 89.1.

0: Hand me another beer, okay?
1: You driving on?
0: Yeah, but I'll be right.
1: Hey, no, not sure you should be driving.
0: Yeah, but I only had a few.
1: Hey, Unk.
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1: You all right?
2: Our aunties, our uncles, our cousins, us. The road is no place for excuses. A message from the New South Wales government.

0: All right, that was Radiohead with Subterranean Homesick Alien off their OK Computer record. And, of course, the big news coming out of the camp there is that they are coming to Australia. I think it's next year. Anyway, I have to change my plans a little bit here this evening, so you have to bear with me for a tick while I get myself sorted out. All right, let's have a look at the English Premier League. I have to... Actually, before I do that, we'll play these. Give me a bit more time.
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0: Okay, let's have a look at the local conditions. Up here in Katoomba, it is currently 4.8 degrees. Let me just turn that down a little bit. 4.8 degrees. The feel-like temperature is 1.5. Tomorrow, a little bit of fog around in the morning. Then a sunny day. Going to get to a top of 16 tomorrow, which is a little bit warmer than what it was today. It's very cool, with a minimum of 3. In Springwood and Penrith, Tomorrow. That's not working either. A lift go I can give you. Currently it's 2.9 degrees, feels like 0.1. Tomorrow, a bit of frost in the morning, then sunny, 0 up to 17. Still can't get Springwood or Penrith to go. Here we go. I've got something here. Penrith, 12.7. Feel like temperature is 11.1. Going to get to a top of 22 tomorrow. Let's have a look at the traffic. There's a little bit of traffic going on at Wentworth Falls at St. Clair Crescent. Heading westbound, they were setting up just as I was driving through that area. Nothing happening down in Sydney. As for the trains, let's have a look. Friday the 11th of September from 10 p.m. trains run between Blue Mountains Line stations and Strathfield only. 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

0: seen nothing well, like that in my entire life.
1: Round ball, I feel good. That white can't do nothing.

Well, that was Inca Rose from Frank Zappa and the Mothers of Invention off the One Size Fits All album. So far we've had Moon Age Daydream from David Bowie off the Rise and Fall of Ziggy Stardust and the Spiders from Mars. We've had Subterranean Homesick Alien from Radiohead off OK Computer, and Inca Rose from Frank Zappa and the Mothers off One Size Fits All. So today Dave's theme is a science fiction theme. So we've got some more science fiction theme songs coming up throughout the evening for the next hour and a half. I think I've got myself sorted out now. I've had a few technical little issues, which I didn't expect when I turned up to start the show today. But anyway, not to worry. We will move on regardless. And let's have a look at the English Premier League. And first match we're going to look at is between Aston Villa and Nottingham Forest. This match will be played at Villa Park, and it's a midnight kickoff our time. And let's have a look at some match news and some current form on this one. Aston Villa may have failed to score in their opening three Premier League games. They've had one draw and two losses, but had no such troubles in Wednesday morning, our times, 3-2 victory over Club Brugge in the UEFA Champions League. Boss Unai Emery was left so happy, he was quoted as saying, with that performance, and you'll hope it mirrors last season when they followed a miserable Premier League start with a European victory and went on to win the next four fixtures. Matching that would also ensure Villa avoid becoming the first team in any of England's top four tiers to ever open their successive league campaigns by failing to score in their first four games. Oliver Glasner has made decidedly inauspicious start to his time in charge of Nottingham Forest, who've gone winless across their first four games under the Austrian. I nearly said Australian then, under the Austrian, with two draws and two losses. The tricky trees felt hard done by at seeing a would-be winner ruled out for a questionable handball against Tottenham last weekend, where they drew 0-0. And more disruption has followed this week with Edu, the club's global head of football, officially departing after overseeing a chaotic 2025-26 season. Forest getting back on track appears unlikely on the road, where they've conceded nine times across their last three trips with one draw and two losses. Though perhaps Glasner can inspire a turnaround, since he's never lost at Villa with five wins and two draws. Excuse me. Some other news coming into this. Aston Villa's last five matches in league and friendlies and Champions League, they've had one win, which was at Club Brugge, one draw and three losses. Their last Premier League outing was against Hull City, and that ended in a nil draw away from home. While Forest, in their last five matches, have had one win, two draws and two losses, and their last outing was a 0-0 with Tottenham Hotspur. Aston Villa at home, they've had two wins and three losses, while Nottingham Forest on the road have had one win, one draw and three losses in their previous five matches. Head-to-head in the English, in the Premier League, on the let's have a look, see what we got here for you. In the Premier League, the last time they met was on the 3rd of January 2026. Aston Villa 3, Nottingham Forest 1. That was the last time they met. That was at Aston Villa's game, Aston Villa's ground. I think that's what I'm trying to say. Anyway, so that's that one, Aston Villa versus Nottingham Forest, getting underway at midnight out time Sunday morning. Okay, let's have a look. Bournemouth versus Brentford is the next game we're going to have a look at. This match will be played down in Bournemouth.
And Saturday's collapse from 2-0 up before half time against Newcastle to draw 2-2 saw Bournemouth make unwanted history as the first side to score first in their opening three Premier League games of the season and fail to win any of them. Two draws and a loss. 7 points dropped from winning positions this term, and the league high 29 since the start of last season would be frustrating for head coach Marco Rose, especially with the club's maiden European campaign approaching. The German picked up his first win in the dugout on Tuesday when Bournemouth thrashed second-tier side Lincoln 4-0 in the English League Cup. We'll hope more follows at home, where they're unbeaten in their last 10 Premier League outings, which includes 3 wins and 7 draws. On the other hand, Brentford arrive on the South Coast unbeaten in their league with 1 win and 2 draws. Following last week's 1-1 draw against Sunderland, as they continue to impress under Keith Andrews, the Bees can equal their longest unbeaten league run under Andrews' leadership. In this particular game, it's currently with 1 win and 4 draws, but like their hosts, will be frustrated at failing to capitalise on scoring first in all their 3 of their top flight games so far this season. Conceding late to draw their last 2 fixtures, the Bees' road form is a genuine concern as they're winless across their last 6 away Premier League matches, which have been 4 draws and 2 losses, a run that started with a nil or draw in last season's corresponding fixture. Bournemouth are the likely winners in this one. They seem to be the favourites with the pundits. And in the Premier League last season, on the 28th of December, Brentford 4 defeated Bournemouth 1. And on the 4th of March, earlier this year, Brentford 0, Bournemouth 0. Last 5 matches, Bournemouth have had 1 win, 2 draws and 2 losses, while Brentford have had 3 wins and 2 draws. What else can I tell you about this one? Just told you all that information. I can tell you Bournemouth at home have had 3 wins and 2 draws, while Brentford on the road have had 2 wins, 2 draws and a loss. So that should be an interesting game indeed down there on the South Coast. If you're a Bournemouth fan or a Brentford fan, I'm sure you'll be tuning in at midnight for that one. All right, we're heading to London now and to West London for Chelsea. They're at home against the surprise, early surprise packets in the Premier League, Hull City. And Chelsea tasted defeat for the first time under Xabi Alonso last weekend when they went down 2-1 away to Arsenal. But given a solid account of themselves at home, of the champions raised hopes for the season ahead. 3 wins prior helped Alonso endear himself to the Blues faithful, and he could help his cause further here if he can steer Chelsea to 3 successive home league wins for the first time since May 2025. Failing to win any of their last 4 such matches against newly promoted opposition, with 3 wins and 1 loss, casts doubt over their chances here. But even a solid start may not help them that much, as they scored first in all 3 matches last season with 2 draws and 1 loss. It's been a dream start on their Premier League return for Hull, who remained unbeaten so far with 2 wins and a draw, to become just the 4th promoted side in history to post 7 points in their opening 3 games. None of those prior sides went on to win their 4th game, but after their faster start, they're unlikely to be fazed by this trip to Stamford Bridge, even if their last away win against Coventry is the only one they've mustered in their last 19 Premier League road trips, with 3 draws and 15 losses on the road. Record will hardly raise belief they can become the first promoted team in history to open a Premier League campaign with 4 successive clean sheets, especially on the back of a midweek away defeat against Sunderland in the League Cup. So there you go.
Chelsea have had 4 wins and a loss in their previous 5. Hull City, 3 wins, 1 draw and a loss. And one of those wins was a cup match where they had a penalty. It went to extra time, rather. Head-to-head matches, what have we got for you? Recently, we have in the FA Cup, back on the 17th of February 2018, Chelsea 4, Hull 0. On the 26th of January 2020, in the FA Cup, Hull 1, Chelsea 2. And again in the FA Cup on the 14th of February 2026, Hull City 0, Chelsea 4. Hull are currently 3rd, Chelsea 4th. So not much between them in that department. Last weekend, Arsenal beat Chelsea by 2-1. Chelsea did beat Leeds midweek in the League Cup by 6-3, would you believe? While Hull City had that nil or draw with Aston Villa last week at home and went down to Sunderland by 1-0 in the League Cup. At home, Chelsea have had 5 wins on the trot, while Hull City on their road adventures have had 2 wins, 1 draw and 2 losses. So that is another midnight fixture here over in Australia Sunday morning. So I'm sure there'll be a lot of Chelsea fans tuning in for that one. Okay, we've got some more games coming up very shortly. In the meantime, let's play a little bit more music, shall we? Carrying on, rather, with the science fiction theme this week, we have Klaatu. Remember them, Klaatu? Everybody thought they were the Beatles when they came out in 1975. Turned out they were 3 very talented Canadian musicians. And I thought they were a very good band, and I have all their I think I've got 4 of their 5 albums at home. This is off their first album, simply titled Klaatu, which is called 3:47 Eastern Standard Time in the United States, because that's when the when everything stopped in the movie, if you know the movie, The Day the Earth Stood Still. Anyway, here they are, calling occupants of interplanetary craft.

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3: Premier League stalwarts Crystal Palace welcomed newly promoted Ipswich Town on match day 4, with the pair's records identical in the early stages of the campaign. Palace got their first win of the Pierre Sarge era last weekend, coming twice from behind to edge a thriller at Fulham by 3-2, with Sage seeing his tenure start with losses to Everton 2-0 and Manchester City 4-1 after his summer arrival. That success was the Eagles' first win in 10 Premier League matches, with 3 draws and 6 losses, and was swiftly followed by a 3-0 midweek League Cup victory over Championship side Middlesbrough. Sage now goes in search of his first Selhurst Park League win, with vast improvement needed, given Palace have claimed the second fewest home points of any ever-present Premier League side to date in 2026, the calendar year anyway. That's 11 points with 2 wins, 5 draws and 4 losses. Ipswich Town's Premier League return began in glorious style with a late winner against Sunderland by 2-1, but defeats by Manchester United 5-2 and Liverpool 2-0 have since brought home the harsh reality of this season's survival task. The Tractor Boys have enjoyed a clear midweek and more time on the training ground, which boss Gary O'Neill will be even more grateful for, given for the personal hoodoo he will attempt to break on Saturday. O'Neill has never beaten Palace in 5 head-to-heads as manager to date, with 1 draw and 4 losses. And with Ipswich winning just one of their last 12 Premier League away matches, 4 draws and 7 losses, it's hard to see an improvement upon that coming here. Crystal Palace in the last 5 games have had 2 wins and 3 losses, while Ipswich Town have had 3 wins and 2 losses. Head-to-head in the Premier League, and the 4 for the 12th, 2024 in the Premier League, Ipswich Town 0, Crystal Palace 1. And on the 9th of March, 2025, Crystal Palace 1, Ipswich Town 0. At home, Palace have had 3 wins and 2 losses, and Ipswich on the road have had 2 wins, 1 draw and 2 losses. So it should be an intriguing game, that one. Can Ipswich Town, the Tractor Boys, turn their season around? I mean, Manchester United and Liverpool back-to-back is a pretty tall order, isn't it? Two of the wealthiest clubs in the world up against the Tractor Boys, who have probably only got a percentage of the budget of what those two big clubs have. Speaking of Liverpool, let's see what they're up to this weekend. and they've posted back-to-back wins as they start to show signs of warming to the task ahead of the visit of a Fulham side they enjoy facing at home at Anfield. Liverpool opened their season with a pair of 2-2 draws, had some supporters worried about Andoni Iraola's appointment, but a 2-0 league win over Ipswich, and they come from behind 2-1 against Atletico Madrid at home in the Champions League this morning. We'll have the optimism flowing around Anfield. The next big puzzle to solve for Iraola is the indifferent form at Anfield, as their current three-game winless league run at the home ground of three draws is their longest such streak since March 2021. But he could have the answer to that against the Fulham side. He's beaten a joint career four times in the Premier League as a manager with one draw and one loss. As for Fulham, their Premier League campaign has got off to a rocky start, losing all three of their games so far to leave them as one of just two teams without a point. Only twice before have Fulham ever lost their opening four league games of a top-flight campaign, and doing so for a third time here may be catastrophic, given that both prior occasions ended in relegation. The potential to make unwanted history takes the shine off what would otherwise be a special day for former Liverpool player and current Fulham manager Alvaro Arbeloa. He faces the tough task of trying to become the first ever ex-Liverpool Premier League player to win against the Reds in this competition. That's with five losses. Liverpool coming into this match have had three wins and two draws, while Fulham two wins and three losses. Liverpool currently in sixth position. Fulham are down in 19th. Let's have a look at Liverpool's home form and Fulham away. Liverpool at home have had two wins, two draws and a loss, while Fulham on the road have had one win, three draws and a loss. So that should be an interesting game, but I think Liverpool will be too good for Fulham in that one. All right, Tottenham Hotspur. Woohoo, they're at home. At the Tottenham Hotspur Stadium, and a slice of unwanted history awaits Spurs if they cannot end their goal-scoring drought against an unbeaten Everton, who are searching for their first away win of the campaign. A new head coach and front third are producing the same unwanted results for a sluggish Tottenham side who are winless in this competition, one draw and two losses. Since famously avoiding relegation last season with a 1-0 final match day win at home against their up-and-coming opponents, that remains their most recent Premier League goal, with Tottenham's goalless effort in the three matches since putting them at risk at starting a new league season with four scoreless matches for the first time in club history. Perhaps most ominously, their last four-game stretch without scoring in the Premier League took place almost exactly 20 years ago and included a 2-0 loss at home to the Toffees. Everton will be hoping that there's no need for a repeat of the stoppage time equaliser that were needed to clinch draws against Bournemouth. That was a 1-1 draw, and Manchester United 2-2. But there was nonetheless a lot of belief to be gained from their first unbeaten three-game start for a Premier League campaign in 5 years, despite some unhappiness amongst fans over their summer transfer business. A series of potentially very difficult away trips await them throughout October and November. So it's vital that they maintain a top-half position by ending their six-game winless run in the Premier League away games, a sequence which has seen them alternate between defeats and draws, with three of each. Coming into this match, Tottenham Hotspur have had one win. That was in the League Cup against Charlton Athletic. Two draws and two losses, while Everton have had two wins and three losses. In the Premier League's matches last season on the 27th of October, Everton 0, Tottenham 3. And on the 25th of May 2026, Tottenham 1, Everton 0. Tottenham at home, 2 wins, 2 draws, and 1 loss in their previous 5 matches, while Everton have had 3 wins, a draw, and a loss on the road. Alrighty, time for another musical break. Then we'll come back and look at some more fixtures coming up in the English Premier League. Match week 4 this weekend. And what a busy weekend it's going to be as well in the English Premier League.

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Planet Claire from sorry, I was standing up doing something. It cut off quicker than what I thought. Planet Claire from the B-52s here on Radio Blue Mountains 89.1. 5 minutes past 9.

o'clock. Let's see how we go with the weather. Oh boy. 4.6 degrees currently in Katoomba. The feel like temperature is 1.4% degree. I don't even know what I'm saying anymore. Tomorrow, a little bit of fog, then sunny, minimum 3 up to a top of 16 degrees. See if we can get Springwood now. Still not going to, still not coming up. Penrith, we've got 12.1, so I imagine that's the same in Springwood. Feels like 10.9 degrees. Tomorrow, mostly sunny day, minimum of 6. We're going to get to a top of 22 in Penrith, and it would probably be about 20, I'd imagine, in Springwood. Out at Lithgow, it is 2.2 degrees. The feel like temperature is minus 0.3 of a degree. Tomorrow, a little bit of frost and sunny. 0 up to 17 degrees. Live traffic for you. It's just the usual Mount Victoria. Victoria Pass, of course, still buggered. Mount Victoria, Station Street, Montgomery Street. There's roadworks happening there. Pedestrian refuge. What else have we got? Lithgow, Chifley Road, holiday traffic expected over the school holidays. I did notice they were setting up some traffic signs at Sinclair Crescent heading west on the Great Western Highway when I was on my way up here. And as for the trains, from 10 p.m. on Friday, trains run between Blue Mountains Line stations and Strathfield only. Change trains at Strathfield to continue your journey. And that's it. That's all I can tell you in that department. Alrighty. Well, I'll put my other thing. Here we are. Okay, let's get back to it, eh? Got some more great music coming. All right, let's have a look at Sunderland and Arsenal. This match is being played at the Stadium of Light. 5 o'clock on the 13th. When's that? Sunday morning, isn't it? If I'm correct. What is it today? Thursday, Friday, Saturday, Sunday. Yeah, the next Sunday. 5 o'clock Sunday morning. I think that's, I'm correct in that. Let me check my calendar here for you. 13th, yeah, Sunday morning. So it's an early, a late kickoff over there in England. Be 8 o'clock in the evening, but 5 o'clock Sunday morning our time. Sunderland versus Arsenal at the Stadium of Light. And it's been an indifferent start to their second season back in the Premier League for Sunderland. Could be dreading the visit of reigning champions Arsenal, given their dreadful head-to-head record against the Gunners. It's been a mixed bag of results to start this season for Sunderland, who have 4 points after 3 games. That's 1 win. 1 draw and 1 loss. Nelson, although they've stayed unbeaten since the opening day of the campaign, victory over Fulham on match day 2 made it back-to-back home league wins against London clubs, which will perhaps inspire belief they can cause an upset in this one. They last won 3 successive Premier League games at the Stadium of Light in February 2012. And that's a weight which could go on here, given the Black Cats failed to win a single top flight game last season against the side who finished in the top 5. That's 5 draws and 5 losses. Making this a far from ideal clash ahead of their UEFA Europa League debut next week. So a big week for Sunderland, a big week for the Black Cats. As for the Gooners, their defence of the Premier League crown has been flawless so far, winning their opening 3 games after battling from behind to beat Chelsea 2-1 last weekend. They followed that up with a 1-0 win away to Napoli in their UEFA Champions League opener. When was that? This morning, I think. And boss Mikel Arteta will be keen to garner the momentum to make sure his side open a top-flight campaign with 4 successive victories, only the 6th time in history.
All five prior occasions saw them finish in the top two, three of which saw them win the league and having won five of their last six away league games. One loss, history could beckon for Arteta's men here. They'll, of course, they'll be red-hot favourites in this one. Sunderland, in the last five matches, have had three wins, a draw and a loss. Arsenal, five from five wins. On the 9th of November in 2025, Sunderland and Arsenal played out a 2-2 draw at the Stadium of Light. And on the 8th of February 2026, Arsenal defeated Sunderland by 3-0. Arsenal currently second, Sunderland are 12th. Sunderland at home have had four wins rather and a loss. Well, Arsenal on the road, they've had four wins and one loss. And the loss was against PSG on the 31st of May 2026 in that Champions League final, which I won't talk to Brenz about. Don't mention that game to DJ Brenz, whatever you do. So there you go, that's Sunderland versus Arsenal coming up 5:00 Sunday morning. What else have we got for you? Coventry City. The old Coventry City, the Sky Blues. They're at home at their stadium, which is now called the CBS Arena in Coventry. It's a new ground. Used to be Highfield Road, the old ground there. Went there once. And it was a fabulous old ground. It was the Coventry City's Highfield Road. Went and watched Tottenham play there. So that's my history with Coventry City. Coming into this match. Hang on a minute. Let me see if I've got any more info for you. I don't seem to have any other. No real report for you on this one, so we'll stretch it out a little bit. 32,753 can fit into that ground. Coventry have had two wins and three losses, while Brighton have had two wins, two draws and a loss in their previous few games. Let's have a look, see what their recent matches have been together. On the 27th of November 2011 in the Championship, Brighton 2, Coventry City 1. On the 1st of the 1st 2012 in the Championship, Coventry 2, Brighton 0. The last time they met was on the 18th of February 2018 in the FA Cup, and Brighton 3 beat Coventry 1. Brighton are currently 10th. Coventry are currently bottom of the table in 20th. Take that for what you will. At home, Coventry City have had four wins and a loss. Well, Brighton on the road. Ooh, a bit shaky on the road. The Coventry could fancy their chances here. They've had two draws and two losses. So there you go. That's that one out of the way. Getting towards the tail end now of these matches. And what else have we got now? We've got, Manchester United versus Manchester City. We might talk about that in a minute. In the meantime, we'll play another track and get me information together on this one. Here is Jimi Hendrix and The Experience. Third Stone from the Sun. Take it away, Jimmy. Is off Are You Experience, the deluxe version.

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1: You driving on?
0: Yeah, but I'll be right.
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0: Yeah, but I only had a few.
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are the fabulous Mysex. Space Race. You're doing some gigs shortly. Steve Bowlby, front man these days, and he does a fabulous job. I've seen him a few times, and have a great time every time I see them. There's only one original member now. Surviving member. The others all passed away. It's Murray, the keyboard player. All right, let's have a look at the big match coming up this weekend. That's between Manchester City and Manchester United, or Manchester United versus Manchester City, I should say, because it is at Old Trafford. The match is on at 4:30 on Sunday afternoon in England, which will be, 1:30 our time over here. That'd be Monday morning. I think I'm getting my times correct over here in Australia. So I'm sure there's going to be thousands of Manchester United and Manchester City fans watching that one. Currently in the competition, Man City are sitting top of the table. Manchester United are 11th. Man United has only been, three games. Man City have won all three. Man United have had one of each. They've had Nelson's, a win, a draw and a loss. Both teams have scored 7 goals. Manchester United have conceded 6 in their 3 games, while Manchester City have only conceded 2. There's been 58 Premier League matches between Manchester United and Manchester City. There's been 27 wins to Manchester United. 13 of those have been at Old Trafford. And mind you, this is just the Premier League era, not including the old First Division days, which apparently doesn't get counted anymore. 10 draws, so it's 27 wins to Man United, 13 wins at home, 10 draws. 21 wins to Manchester City, and 9 of those have been away across the city at Old Trafford. Last season, on the 15th of September, Manchester City 3, Manchester United 0. And on the 17th of January, Manchester United 2, Manchester City 0. I've already told you so far this season, Manchester United are 11th with 4 points. Manchester City top of the table with 9 points. Their form so far this season for both clubs in all competitions and club friendlies sees Manchester United with 1 win, 1 draw, 2 losses and another draw. So it's 2 draws. And of course their last match was a 2-all draw with Everton. Manchester City, in their last 5 matches in all competitions, have had 4 wins and 1 loss. Some match facts for this one. Manchester United won this exact fixture last season 2-0, but haven't beaten rivals Manchester City twice in a row at home in Premier League since a run of 3 under Alex Ferguson from 2008-09 to 2010-11. Manchester City have won just 1 of their last 4 Premier League games against Manchester United, 1 draw and 2 losses. This after winning 5 of their last 6 beforehand, with only 1 loss. Manchester United have won 9 of their last 10 Premier League home games since Michael Carrick took charge in January, with only 1 loss. Scoring at least twice in each victory, they've won their last 3 despite conceding twice each time, last conceding 2-plus goals. In 4 straight home league games since January 1972. Only been in Australia for a year by then, or not even a year. 6 or 7 months. Blimey. Manchester City are looking to win each of their opening 4 games to a Premier League campaign for the 7th time, which would be the outright most of any side. Chelsea also have 6. They've gone on to win the league on just 2 of the previous 6 occasions. They've won their first 4 in the competition. That was in 2011-12 and 2023-24. Manchester United have conceded twice in all 3 of their Premier League games this season. Only in the 1926-27 with the first 5, 1930-31 with 12, and 1969-70 with 4.
have they shipped 2+ goals in each of their first 4 in the league campaign. Manchester United and Manchester City, 19 each, had the most shots on target across the opening 3 Premier League match days this season, while the Red Devils had the most shots overall with 68 and accumulated the second highest XG of 7.3. Luke Shaw could make his 300th Premier League appearance in this match. He started each of Manchester United's last 41 Premier League games, with Harry Maguire the last outfield player to start more consecutive games for the club at 72 between August 2019 and May 2021. After overseeing a 2-0 win in January last season, Michael Carrick could become only the third Manchester United manager to win both of his first 2 league games against Manchester City, after A.H. Albert in 1895 and John Bentley in 1913. Manchester City's Elliot Anderson has completed more passes under high pressure than any other player in the Premier League this season with 122. Well, Manchester United, Yuri Telemans ranked second in this regard with 114. Manchester City striker Erling Haaland has scored 8 goals in 7 Premier League appearances against Manchester United, although just 2 of those have come at Old Trafford. Only Mo Salah with 13 and Alan Shearer with 10 have scored more times against the Red Devils in the competition. So there's some interesting fun facts for you ahead of the big Manchester derby, the first one for the season, 1:30 our time Monday morning at Old Trafford. All right, always a fabulous affair, isn't it, that one? What have we got next for you? We've just had Space Race. Let's have a listen to some Pink Floyd. You can't have a sci-fi special without some early Pink Floyd with a lot of Syd Barrett influence in it. This is Astronomy Domain off the Piper at the Gates of Dawn. Take it away, boys. In your own time.

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2: That's just about it for me. I'm going to head off. Got an early start at work tomorrow morning. There was one game which I didn't get to. That is between Leeds and Newcastle United. That match is being played Tuesday morning at 5 o'clock our time. And Leeds, in their first three games of the season, had a 1-0 win over Nottingham Forest, 1-0 draw with Brentford, and a 1-0 draw with Brighton and Hove Albion. As for Newcastle, they had a 2-0 draw with Liverpool, a 2-0 win at Tottenham, and a 2-2 draw at Bournemouth. So, whoop, man struck up, means I've got to go. Okay, Leeds are currently ninth, Newcastle are seventh. Head-to-head, there's been 30 Premier League games between these two. Leeds have won 7, there's been 10 draws. Newcastle won 13, and they've won 7 times at Elland Road. On the 31st of August 2025, which was a Sunday at Elland Road, it was a nil-all draw. Then on Thursday, the 8th of January 2026, Newcastle 4, Leeds United 3. Take that for what you will. Thanks for joining me tonight. I hope your team goes well. Enjoy your football. I'll be back next week.

A nice, easy start to the breeze this week from bassist Jonathan Schwartz and his group, comprising Barney McCall piano, Phil Slater trumpet, with Doug DeVries guitar, Hamish Stewart drums, and Fabian Evere percussion. Travelling Song, one of his own compositions. And it'll be the theme of the program this week. We'll be travelling here, there, and everywhere, by water, by air, by train, you name it. We're on our way. And thank you for being

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1: National Radio News.
2: Good morning, I'm Laura Devoy. The price of oil has risen significantly overnight, now up to US$105 a barrel. Yesterday was the first time since July prices had surpassed $100 a barrel. The rise has been attributed to an escalation in conflict between the US and Iran in the Middle East. Yesterday, US President Donald Trump said he expected the war to come to an end in November. The ASX is expected to open 1% lower this morning. At least 25 people have died in a fire on a cargo ship docked at a port in China. State media is reporting 42 people were on board the ship, which was undergoing repairs. Five were unaccounted for. President Xi Jinping has called on all regions and relevant departments to thoroughly investigate and rectify fire hazards. Ticket fares on Sydney's ferry network will be free for nearly a month from today as workers take industrial action. They've been negotiating with private operator Transdev for 4 months, calling for a 5% pay increase. Paul Garrett from the Maritime Union of Australia told the ABC ferry timetables are unlikely to be affected by the industrial action.
3: We're hoping there's no disruption. Again, their fight's not with the passengers. That's why there'll be free ferries in the next few weeks. We hope to see every boat running and we hope to see them full of passengers enjoying a free trip on the best harbour in the world.
2: Howard Collins from Transport for New South Wales says ticket readers should still be working and passengers should tap on if they can.
4: What we're saying is we believe the readers, which you see at wharves, will be on. And we'd like people, if the readers are on and they can use them, to tap on and off as they would do normally. I know there's a lot of confusion here, but that's what we're saying.
2: Artificial intelligence giant Anthropic says scientists used its AI models to conduct research which could have helped develop biological weapons. In a report on misuses of AI models, Anthropic says it could not determine whether there was a legitimate reason behind the research. New York City is using new technology to identify victims of 9/11. 2,753 people died in the World Trade Center in New York, but only 60% of the victims have been identified. The process was hampered by damaged human remains from the plane crashes and subsequent fires caused by jet fuel. The new technology, called Forensic Investigative Genetic Genealogy, uses whole genome sequencing, which means authorities can make potential matches with distant relatives to help identify the victims. Child protection advocates are issuing the call, Together, Australia Can Fight Child Sexual Abuse. Bravehearts Day is the nation's longest running campaign against child sexual abuse. CEO Alison Gill says regional and rural families face challenges in supporting victims.
5: There are fewer services and greater distances to go, and sometimes even a stronger culture of silence around difficult issues. So what we're asking locals to do is get involved, raise money, host an event, but importantly, make sure that you're having those conversations with the children in your life.
2: Free support is available for all people experiencing or at risk of experiencing domestic, family and sexual violence. Call 1-800-RESPECT, 1-800-737-732. Turning to sport, 100,000 fans are expected to pack into the MCG this morning for the first ever regular season NFL match in Australia. The Los Angeles Rams will take on the San Francisco 49ers. And in tennis, it's women's semi-finals day at the US Open. First seed Aryna Sabalenka will take on third seed Jessica Pegula, and second seed Yelena Rybakina will face fourth seed Coco Gauff.
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8: Budjwe Mullumwill. That's good morning in our local Darug language. My name is Lex Dad and I'm a local Darug man. We share country up here in the Blue Mountains with the Gundungurra people. I'd like to pay respects to our elders, both past and present. I'd like to pay respects to our young people who are our emerging elders. I'd like to pay respects to Pamawiyunga, Mother Earth, and Father Sky, Byami. And I say in our local Darug language, Warami Miriga Darug Nyura. Welcome, friends, to Darug country and Yanana Budrigumara. May we all walk with good spirit, with patience, humility, and respect from one another. Didgerigorda, and thank you.
9: It's hip, it's lit, it's bussin'. It's your breakfast soundtrack every Tuesday and Friday from 7 a.m. with your host, CP Murphy.
10: And a very good morning to you. How are you this cold Friday morning, the 11th of September? We've had a dip in the weather and it's kind of wintry out there. And guess what? Guess what day it is today? The second last day of the Venice Film Festival. Of course you knew that. I know. We'll talk a little bit about that later because I'm just

Of this fictitious band, this British band called Spinal Tap, and it was their hit single in the 60s. And then we'll talk about the weather. I can tell you that there's no traffic problems, nothing to report, trains appear to be on time, and it's cool and cloudy. Dress warm.

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2: 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Murphy, and it's great to be with you. I want to tell you that at The Edge this weekend, we are going to have the screenings of Oasis's much-acclaimed documentary, Look Back in Anger, which has really taken the world by storm, mainly because you're seeing two brothers happy, laughing. They've had, like, they've come full circle. It's nice to see Noel laughing at it all and Liam relishing it all down at Venice at the red carpet. There's some joy in all of this, so that's going to be screening. And, of course, the new Practical Magic 2 with our very own Nicole Kidman and the fabulous Sandra Bullock. And I was reading some reviews. Well, I was looking for a review on the film, and all I could find was the fact that they were talking about how old they were and how fabulous they looked, and it's 28 years on, and would they have cast the same girls? And it was like, well, what about the film? So who knows? Maybe you can let me know if you go and see it this weekend.
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0: That was Grateful Dead and their 1972 fan favourite called Ramble on Rose. And perhaps you've noticed there's a little bit of a theme happening through the songs today. Yes, it's a little floral theme because the flowers are just blooming so magnificently up here in the Upper Blue Mountains. Pink camellias, white camellias, red azaleas, rhododendrons, fuchsias, purples, magentas, yellows, well, in the lemons, and the daffodils, but it's absolutely glorious. So I thought, oh, okay, let's go a little bit floral. So that was Ramble on Rose, Grateful Dead. Before that, Sunflower with Paul Weller, Les Fleurs, Minnie Riperton, and at the top, Listen to the Flower People by Spinal Tap. It's 7:27 here on Friday, the 11th of September. And we all know what that means. We must all sort of feel a little bit in reverence of what happened in 2001 when terrorist attacks attacked the World Trade Center in New York and the Pentagon and a field in Pennsylvania, killing thousands of people and shocking the whole world. And if you're alive at that time, no doubt you remember where you were when you heard that news. So, yeah, that was 9/11 terrorist attacks on this day in 2001.
1: From 9:30 till 10:30 a.m., Anglicare's Community Pantry mobile food van will be at the Holy Trinity Church Community Hub at 17 Armstrong Street, Wentworth Falls. 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
0: This is a sample of the debut single from northeastern Arnhem Land singer Maggie, and it's called Sunflower.

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1: Good morning, I'm Laura Devoy. The price of oil has risen significantly overnight, now up to US$105 a barrel. Yesterday was the first time since July prices had surpassed $100 a barrel. The rise has been attributed to an escalation in conflict between the US and Iran in the Middle East. Yesterday, US President Donald Trump said he expected the war to come to an end in November. The ASX is expected to open 1% lower this morning. At least 25 people have died in a fire on a cargo ship docked at a port in China. State media is reporting 42 people were on board the ship, which was undergoing repairs. Five were unaccounted for. President Xi Jinping has called on all regions and relevant departments to thoroughly investigate and rectify fire hazards. Ticket fares on Sydney's ferry network will be free for nearly a month from today as workers take industrial action. They've been negotiating with private operator Transdev for 4 months, calling for a 5% pay increase. Paul Garrett from the Maritime Union of Australia told the ABC ferry timetables are unlikely to be affected by the industrial action.
2: We're hoping there's no disruption. Again, they're fortunate with the passengers. That's why there'll be free ferries in the next few weeks. We hope to see every boat running and we hope to see them full of passengers enjoying a free trip on the best harbour in the world.
1: Howard Collins from Transport for New South Wales says ticket readers should still be working and passengers should tap on if they can.
3: What we're saying is we believe the readers, which you see at wharves, will be on. And we'd like people, if the readers are on and they can use them, to tap on and off as they would do normally. I know there's a lot of confusion here, but that's what we're saying.
1: Artificial intelligence giant Anthropic says scientists used its AI models to conduct research which could have helped develop biological weapons. In a report on misuses of AI models, Anthropic says it could not determine whether there was a legitimate reason behind the research. New York City is using new technology to identify victims of 9/11. 2,753 people died in the World Trade Center in New York, but only 60% of the victims have been identified. The process was hampered by damaged human remains from the plane crashes and subsequent fires caused by jet fuel. The new technology, called Forensic Investigative Genetic Genealogy, uses whole genome sequencing, which means authorities can make potential matches with distant relatives to help identify the victims. Child protection advocates are issuing the call, Together, Australia Can Fight Child Sexual Abuse. Bravehearts Day is the nation's longest running campaign against child sexual abuse. CEO Alison Gill says regional and rural families face challenges in supporting victims.
4: There are fewer services and greater distances to go, and sometimes even a stronger culture of silence around difficult issues. So what we're asking locals to do is get involved, raise money, host an event, but importantly, make sure that you're having those conversations with the children in your life.
1: Free support is available for all people experiencing or at risk of experiencing domestic, family and sexual violence. Call 1-800-RESPECT, 1-800-737-732. Turning to sport, 100,000 fans are expected to pack into the MCG this morning for the first ever regular season NFL match in Australia. The Los Angeles Rams will take on the San Francisco 49ers. And in tennis, it's women's semi-finals day at the US Open. First seed Aryna Sabalenka will take on third seed Jessica Pegula, and second seed Yelena Rybakina will face fourth seed Coco Gauff.
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7: 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Applications close Wednesday, 23rd September 2026. For information, session details, application form and guidelines, visit the Council website. This has been the Blue Mountain City Council Weekly Messages from the 7th to the 11th of September 2026. 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Have a fantastic week. 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

Well, welcome to Astrobabble on this 11th of September 2026, and I'm really happy and relieved to say that the cosmic landscape is looking mighty fine. There's no madness, there's no crazy warnings, we're closing out of eclipse season, so it's time to reset your daily habits, clean up your routines, and set some practical intentions. Mercury is in Libra, and that's bringing balance, clear communication, and harmony to contacts, contracts, and social connections. And something very sexy, we have Venus in intense magnetic Scorpio, and it's deepening our emotional connections, our intimacy, and basically our love lives in general. We'll be taking an internal review of recent changes. There's been a lot of changes, huh? Unexpected turns, and how we process information. Maybe that's even how you scroll on your Instagram. Anyway, positive beams are shining on all right now. So we're all in for a great day and a great weekend. So let's hear from Oasis. Let's hear from the boys who are having their own amazing time right now.

0: And a very happy birthday to you, Moby, and thank you for that album. It's incredible. It was incredible when it was released back in whenever, 1999 maybe, just roughly. And before that, of course, was Oasis and Don't Look Back in Anger.
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That was Flowers with Can't Help Myself. And now I'm going to play an international phenomenon from 1967. And it was the first crossover hit that was number one in country and pop. Now, I don't know about you, but anybody that's a singer today wants to definitely hit that country market. So this song managed to succeed with both. So take notes. This is Lynn Anderson.

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2: We're nearly up for the 8 o'clock news, and I'll be back with Grace Jones after that, and of course a weather update, and I'll check out the traffic and flights and let you know what's happening out there. Hope you're snuggly. It's pretty cold, and I'm looking forward to joining with you after the news.
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5: Good morning, I'm Laura Devoy. The federal government says it's not considering any changes to the fuel excise just yet, despite a sharp rise in oil prices. Brent crude hit US$105 a barrel overnight, its highest price since May. The rise has been attributed to an escalation in conflict between the US and Iran in the Middle East and to the Houthis' blockade of Saudi Arabia. The fuel excise was halved earlier this year after the war began, but is now back to full price. Speaking to the ABC, Deputy Prime Minister Richard Miles says while higher prices are concerning, the government will wait and see what happens in the coming days and weeks before considering any changes.
6: I think we just need to see how this plays out. It's been quite volatile, and it's not a decision that you make on the basis of a day or two.
5: Workers at one of Australia's biggest performing arts venues have gone on strike over stalled pay negotiations. It's forced three performances at Arts Centre Melbourne, including one by Macy Gray, to be cancelled or postponed. The Community and Public Sector Union says members recently rejected a below-inflation pay offer of 3%. Ukraine will acquire air defence interceptors from Canada. Kyiv is running low on US-made Patriot interceptors, which are capable of stopping Russia's ballistic missiles. Canada's Prime Minister Mark Carney says the $350 million package will help protect Ukraine's people, infrastructure and skies. The weapons will be provided through a US program, which allows third-party countries to quickly buy and supply weapons to Ukraine. New York City is preparing for commemorations ahead of the anniversary of 9/11. Shannon Kirkwood has more.
7: This year marks 25 years since nearly 3,000 lives were lost in the terrorism attacks on September 11, 2001. 10 Australians were among those who died. The museum and memorial, located where the World Trade Center in New York City once stood, will be visited by 9/11 families in private today. James Dowdell lost his father, FDNY Lieutenant Patrick Dowdell. He says he wants future generations not to forget the sacrifices made.
8: Trying to keep their memory alive by living our lives in the best way possible, but by also remembering our history and our past.
7: From tomorrow morning, Australian time, the museum will host its annual commemorative art installation, Tribute in Light. The two beams of light symbolise the original Twin Towers.
5: Listeners are advised the following story contains the name of an Indigenous person who has died. A novel exploring pre-colonial Yolngu oral history has won the Prime Minister's Literary Award for Fiction. Written by Indigenous and non-Indigenous storytellers, A Piece of Red Cloth is set on northeast Arnhem Land in the 1600s and looks at how life changed for locals with the arrival of Dutch colonisers. Author Kate Wilde won the non-fiction prize for her novel The Red House, which looks at the death of Kumanjay Walker. He was fatally shot by a Northern Territory police officer in 2019. And the Royal Australian Mint will today unveil a new coin celebrating the 70th anniversary of Australian television. Bruce Gyngell was the first person to appear on TV in Australia. On the 16th of September 1956, he greeted viewers by saying, "Good evening and welcome to television." Turning to sport, the Sydney Roosters have continued their unbeaten run in the NRLW with a 42-12 win over the Canterbury-Bankstown Bulldogs. The Bulldogs led by 2 points at half-time, but a sin bin early in the second half sparked the Roosters' comeback. On top of the ladder at the end of the home and away season, the Roosters will be given the bye next week as part of the new six-team finals format.
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2: 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Okay, I'll just put a little bit of mood music in the background for this weather report because it's gone from hot and springy to cold and wintry today. And it's peaking. Well, it's going to be a mostly sunny day across the Blue Mountains and in Sydney and in Dungog. Hello to you in Dungog. It's a very hard word for me to say. But yep, you're going to have a top of 20 degrees. And okay, Lithgow, 17 degrees. Katoomba, top of 16. And Springwood, the same, a top of 16 degrees. You don't see that very often. And down in the lowlands in Penrith, the Riff, 22 degrees. If you're interested in soccer and Man United versus Man City on, well, we'll have it 14th of September, Monday at some ungodly hour, like 1:30 in the morning. It's going to be raining there and a top of 20 degrees. And I was just checking on the New York weather because they've got the big game over there between the 49ers and the LA Rams. Anyway, so let's get into a bit of Grace Jones. I said that I was playing some music that had floral themes. In fact, this is called Mescal Flowers. But I would love to share with you Grace Jones' version of La Vie en Rose. And it's 8:05.

0: It's 8:16 here at Radio Blue Mountains, and New York just called and said, "You made a mistake, Caroline. The LA Rams and the San Francisco 49ers are not playing in New York. They're playing in Melbourne, and they're playing at 10:35 today. A football match starts at 10:35 in the morning. Well, it's going to be sunny down in Melbourne, so it's going to be a glorious day, and Melbourneites really know how to celebrate sport and a day off work. So have an awesome time down there, and it's probably streaming somewhere. We can watch that. Lots of exciting ball matches this weekend.
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3: And another Venice Film Festival update. The world's favourite and only trillionaire Elon Musk is up in arms about the four-hour documentary about his life and influence, and he's calling the director a bitter old man with zero integrity. And it's a psyop designed to influence the public's thoughts, and his movies are boring AF, while the director called him extremely dangerous. So 4 hours of fighting. Have it. Here's the news.
4: Good morning, I'm Laura Devoy. The federal government says it's not considering any changes to the fuel excise just yet, despite a sharp rise in oil prices. Brent crude hit US$105 a barrel overnight, its highest price since May. The rise has been attributed to an escalation in conflict between the US and Iran in the Middle East and to the Houthis' blockade of Saudi Arabia. The fuel excise was halved earlier this year after the war began, but is now back to full price. Speaking to the ABC, Deputy Prime Minister Richard Miles says while higher prices are concerning, the government will wait and see what happens in the coming days and weeks before considering any changes.
5: I think we just need to see how this plays out. It's been quite volatile, and it's not a decision that you make on the basis of a day or two.
4: Workers at one of Australia's biggest performing arts venues have gone on strike over stalled pay negotiations. It's forced three performances at Arts Centre Melbourne, including one by Macy Gray, to be cancelled or postponed. The Community and Public Sector Union says members recently rejected a below-inflation pay offer of 3%. Ukraine will acquire air defence interceptors from Canada. Kyiv is running low on US-made Patriot interceptors, which are capable of stopping Russia's ballistic missiles. Canada's Prime Minister Mark Carney says the $350 million package will help protect Ukraine's people, infrastructure and skies. The weapons will be provided through a US program, which allows third-party countries to quickly buy and supply weapons to Ukraine. New York City is preparing for commemorations ahead of the anniversary of 9/11. Shannon Kirkwood has more.
6: This year marks 25 years since nearly 3,000 lives were lost in the terrorism attacks on September 11, 2001. 10 Australians were among those who died. The museum and memorial, located where the World Trade Center in New York City once stood, will be visited by 9/11 families in private today. James Dowdell lost his father, FDNY Lieutenant Patrick Dowdell. He says he wants future generations not to forget the sacrifices made.
7: Trying to keep their memory alive by living our lives in the best way possible, but by also remembering our history and our past.
6: From tomorrow morning, Australian time, the museum will host its annual commemorative art installation, Tribute in Light. The two beams of light symbolise the original Twin Towers.
4: Listeners are advised the following story contains the name of an Indigenous person who has died. A novel exploring pre-colonial Yolngu oral history has won the Prime Minister's Literary Award for Fiction. Written by Indigenous and non-Indigenous storytellers, A Piece of Red Cloth is set on northeast Arnhem Land in the 1600s and looks at how life changed for locals with the arrival of Dutch colonisers. Author Kate Wilde won the non-fiction prize for her novel The Red House, which looks at the death of Kumanjay Walker. He was fatally shot by a Northern Territory police officer in 2019. And the Royal Australian Mint will today unveil a new coin celebrating the 70th anniversary of Australian television. Bruce Gyngell was the first person to appear on TV in Australia. On the 16th of September 1956, he greeted viewers by saying, "Good evening and welcome to television." Turning to sport, the Sydney Roosters have continued their unbeaten run in the NRLW with a 42-12 win over the Canterbury Bankstown Bulldogs. The Bulldogs led by 2 points at halftime, but a sin bin early in the second half sparked the Roosters' comeback. On top of the ladder at the end of the home and away season, the Roosters will be given the bye next week as part of the new six-team finals format.
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0: Well, that was Gardenia by the fabulous Iggy Pop. One day I will share the story about the time that me and my boyfriend at the time had a cheese platter with Iggy Pop and his girlfriend. Before that was Bohemian Like You by the Dandy Warhols and What Can I Say? Boz Scaggs and Honeybee, Gloria Gaynor. And what else did I play for you? Rose Pink Cadillac, Dope Lemon. And at the top of that was Flower Moon by Duran Jones and The Indications. It's nearly 10 to 9 here on Radio Blue Mountains. And you've been with Caroline C.P. Murphy for the past hour and 50 minutes. And it's been a joy. I hope you've enjoyed a few of that the flower-themed songs and some other funky ones I threw in the middle of it all.
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0: Oh, that was the Buena Vista Social Club, and for a minute I closed my eyes and I was back on Las Ramblas in Barcelona and walking down to the beach, meeting up with some friends for some tapas, and that vibe is just fabulous. Anyway, nice sort of like that can just warm the system up on this cold, wintry day. And yep, okay, it's nearly 5 to 8.
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0: And I've run out of promos and I'm in trouble because what am I going to play for you next? I'm going to play Wildflowers by Things of Stone and Wood.

Is he singing about Nazis becoming like wildflowers? I wasn't sure. I was trying to listen to that in between Catchy giving me tips on what happens if the electricity goes out. So, okay, we've nearly come to an end. I hope you enjoyed the show. I hope you have the day you deserve. The universe has spoken. Lots of love to you. And we're going out with the emotions. Best of my love.

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2: Good morning, I'm Laura Devoy. The Defence Minister says One Nation's attacks on Liberal MP Andrew Hastie were an insult to all veterans. In July, Pauline Hanson posted an animated cartoon about Mr. Hastie, a former SAS soldier who served in Afghanistan, which labelled him a traitor. Senator Hanson says she won't delete it. Mr. Miles this morning told the ABC One Nation should take down the video.
3: It is utterly tasteless, and no one should be using that word in respect of any veteran. And in respect of Andrew, who I obviously know personally, a man who has given enormous service to this country wearing our nation's uniform.
2: The Iran-backed Houthi rebels have reportedly seized the port city of Mocha in Yemen. The group is now just 75 kilometres from the Bab al-Mandab Strait, a vital shipping route which links the Red Sea to the Gulf of Aden. The Houthis began a blockade of Saudi vessels in July and say they pose no threat to international shipping. Oil prices have risen significantly in recent days. Brent crude hit US $105 a barrel overnight as a result of escalations in the US-Iran conflict and the Houthis blockade. The federal government says today is a moment to reflect on the resilience shown in the face of profound loss. It's the 25th anniversary of 9/11. 2,606 people died at the Twin Towers in New York City. 125 people were killed at the Pentagon, and thousands have died since due to exposure to dust. 10 Australians were among the victims. In a statement, the Prime Minister, Deputy Prime Minister and Foreign Minister say Australia honours the victims' memory and reaffirms its resolve to stand against terrorism and violent extremism in all its forms. Child protection advocates are asking parents and carers to normalise personal safety conversations. On this Bravehearts Day, the nation's longest-running campaign against child sexual abuse, Together Australia Can Fight Sexual Abuse is the cause.
4: Experience the freshest local flavour.
2: CEO Alison Gill says more than one in four Australians experienced sexual abuse in childhood. She says it starts with everyday conversations.
5: So when adults feel confident talking to children about personal safety and boundaries calmly and age appropriately, children learn they can speak up and come to a trusted adult when something just doesn't feel right.
2: Free support is available for all people experiencing or at risk of experiencing domestic, family and sexual violence. Call 1-800-RESPECT on 1-800-737-732. Research has found Tasmanian devils fed on scraps from human campsites in remote, rugged gorges of Western Australia for thousands of years. Shannon Kirkwood has more.
6: The University of New South Wales studied bones discovered at Juukan Gorge, a sacred Indigenous site in WA's Pilbara. Signs of devils occur across deposits spanning much of the gorge's 47,000-year history, suggesting they repeatedly scavenged there, even during a dry period in the last ice age. Researchers examined more than 8,000 bones from the site, many which had tooth marks closely matching those made by devils. They say the devils may have snacked on bones of larger animals like kangaroos and goannas, which were brought to the region by humans.
2: Turning to sport, tens of thousands of fans are packing into the MCG this morning for the first ever regular season NFL match in Australia. The Los Angeles Rams will take on the San Francisco 49ers. And in tennis, it's women's semi-finals day at the US Open. First seed Aryna Sabalenka will take on third seed Jessica Pegula, and second seed Yelena Rybakina will face fourth seed Coco Gauff.
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7: And darlingest, mostest good morning, Tisa. Catch the lovely in the music lab at the helm.
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7: Most delighted, most honoured, darlings, to be here and sharing with you. The traffic, tis terrific, everyone, tis a Pertlin. How most wonderful. There are roadworks at Victoria Pass, so there is a bypass through to Lithgow. I'm suggesting you give yourself quarter of an hour to 20 minutes to take that additional bypass. However, you can still travel east or west, which is the most important bit. Everything else, there's some roadwork thingies going on, but everything else is good. Trains are all good too by the looks of things. Please always do check that to make sure that your train is a chug-a-luggin. But it looks that good. And a dash of warmth upon the lovely body, a dash of smile, a dash of pizzazz as you weave through Friday. Friday, you know, that day that signals that the day before, that the next day is going to be more fabo because you're not likely to be working. So you can mooch and wander around and have a squeeze at things. Isn't that a nice terminology? Have a squeeze. There's a few interesting markets going on, but you're not allowed to buy anything from them unless I look at them first. it's very peaceful out there today, may I say. It's got that feeling. People don't rush in anywhere, and the sky is silvery. The blossoms almost stopping you as you walk. The joy of them. There's one that's most beautiful. Is at the just opposite Coles on Park Street. The blossom's brilliant, but next to it there's this vine, and it's and the vine is I'm sorry, the vine is quite dry, and yet what's the term? Quite bare. Don't go

Darlings, is that a bit frantic? First thing, 9 o'clock-ish in the morning. Frank Zappa a little? Maybe he's an afternoon muso. I got the feeling that's pretty wild for this time of the morning when one is just, looking out the window and moving slowly into the possibilities of the day, goodest ones. I hope I'm right in guessing you on that. What else I have here? Let us have a little dash of the Pointer Sisters. That might be a little bit more cool. Oh, I think so. Don't you? That's it. Settle down again. Gather your thoughts, darlings.

I think that's saucy and naughty. I wonder if we all have that secret desire to be in a band, you know, singing on a stage, doing a few little groovy steps. Particularly when you go back and have a look at all those early black bands in the 60s. Wow. Not only did they have the smoothest outfits on, the grooviest, but they all had these really good steps. There might be one singer and four backup. And such style. I've always had that secret desire to be in a band. And you know what else I really love to do? I'd love to conduct an orchestra. Wouldn't that be most wonderful? Pretending that you knew what you were doing and sort of just have the stick too and wave that around and turn over pages of the music, which you can't read, but just keep the rhythm, you know, going. Wouldn't it be lovely fun? Should be a thing that you can go and do, shouldn't it, you know? To conduct an orchestra once in your life. How most lovely. Morning, darlings. Catch you here. Tis Monday. No, sorry, Friday morning. The lovely man I was to interview can't make it. And so tis, you've got me, darlings. I think that's okay. And I'm also going to play a bit of Buddy Guy, also out of that early genre of such brilliant music. I may have said before, but it all arose from Mississippi Delta and then from Chicago, where a lot of the Deltorans went to earn money, because Chicago had the car industry too. And such a remarkable period in music history. They were blowing the world away with their extraordinary genres that they invented. Couldn't drink our water, oh no. Couldn't go to our toilets or sit in our cafes, no. But yeah, meanwhile, back at the Good Ranch, they were playing such music that it captured us. Thank you very much, Deltarians, I think that's the name, Mississippians. And what's going on with you, goodest ones? How art thouest? No doubt, Pertling. Let us have a dash of Buddy. See what you think.

Oh, wow. Ain't that just... Oh, hold on. Wants to play another-y. But ain't that just... Oh, celebratory and the musical instruments, the drum, the guitar, they all sing their part of the song too. They is all part of the blues, honey pa. Buddy Guy. And may I say, I've come to the notion that our laughter and each person's laughter in the world is different, and that our laughter is singing, and that our laughter is our signature tune that we're born with. And that we should sing it as much as we can. 'Tis laughter. And how an essential piece of music 'tis laughter in the world. In our office, in our working crew, in our family, in ourselves, that lovely spontaneous explosion of lovely notes. Yes, we have a signature tune, darlings. It's our crest, is our laughter. Each one different. There's 9 billion laughters in the world. Wow. And the world is emitting this extraordinary resonance of sound, be it thunderclaps, the crackle of fire, be it us laughing, and that resonance, that 24-hour frequency that we emit, that beautiful frequency, it must go out into the universe, and the planets and the moons and the stars must also all have their extraordinary, exquisite frequency too. The cosmos, the unknown cosmos, the indescribable cosmos must be this extraordinary piece of music, darlings. This was a poem, what I read about it, called Sound. Including the tree people, the stone people, the mineral people, and them's people are rustling the grass, savannas, deserts, outbacks and icelands of time, of this earth's sweet soils and souls, and the Tolkien folk and all those accidentally unmentioned people, of those from other realms unknown, of multitudinally different cultures, 'tis as many astounding musics, as many splendiferous instruments, as astounding as we are. The world is a continuous sound, a rock and roll rumble in the cosmos, singing, each word part of a song, each sentence a unique poem of the sentence maker. Every sound, a thunderbolt of music. This earth, an unending opera into space. Each star and planet, its own unique musical frequency.

Wow. Good morning, darlings. Good morningers. Ain't that just that guitar and that drum? Buddy Guy, just playing guitar. And doesn't it just talk? Wait a minute, doesn't it just sing? From the depths of the guitar's heart, from the soul of the guitar, it comes this exquisite voice about love, ain't it? Love, baby. In all of its forms, that tricky word. I'm just so blown away. Buddy Guy. Such a celebration, Goosebumps. And may I say, you all have within you this artistry, and it's essential for you to express it somehow. Could be the way you grow your parsley, darlings, the way you cook a fabulous meal, the way you greet others. There's an artistry in you, a uniqueness in you that's, could be the a coin of phrase that you have. Express it, recognize it, and allow it to manifest. You know, if your heart is saying to you, write a poem, don't listen to you chatting on and saying it won't be that good, therefore I won't do it, or others might not like it. It's none of their business. You do it for you. And them's that like it will, and them's that don't won't. And it won't matter, because your soul will feel more better for you having expressed a joy, an experience, a sadness, an understanding or not. Have a piece of paper, have a pad and a pencil, you know, those old-fashioned things, on your kitchen table where it gets in your way, you know, and just pick up your pen and say, right, oh, this pad is getting in my way, but blah, blah, blah, and watch the pen go. Watch you start to write something that's just simply unique, a sentence that's just yours, that no one else has ever written, and see the beauty in it. Don't see what others might think about it. See your soul in it, darlings, or a dash of you know, crayon, a song that you invented. What I've got is a little harp, harmonica, just sits around. And I just pretend play it, you know, and make a few sounds, and they're not brilliant, but I made them and I like them. That's, and I go, oh, thank you, to me, and wander along and do the next thing, chop some spuds or whatever else it is. You know, darlings, good morning, good morning, good morning. Thoroughly loving this dash of music. Let me add another little bit of Pointer Sisters, methinks. And aren't they stylish?

Yum-ho. Pointer Sisters, that's, you know, that wonderful celebration of all of us too in the music that we love. And the feet, I think also that we're born with dancing in our feet. That desire to express rhythm. We're rhythmic beings, aren't we? Whether we're walking, dancing, running, or working, it's a rhythm, ain't it? All of its own. But a buddy guy, he's now 90, thank you. And last year, his latest album called Ain't Done With The Blues. Isn't that gorgeous? After 80 years. And influenced, it was the Chicago Blues that he was part of, influenced Eric Clapton for, you know, all of those early, Jimmy Page, Keith Richards, all like John Mayer. He influenced all of the, those that influenced us heavily afterwards with music too. And this was all due to Chess Records. There was Sun and Chess Records, and they were two, you know, clumsy words, I know, but white fellas who heard the blues being played and recognised how extraordinary it was. And they started producing records, you know, those vinyl thingies with deep little grooves on them. And you put a little needle in and they make music. I don't know. That's as mysterious as, you know, rain falling from the sky, really. But, yeah, they produce records, and us mob wouldn't play them on radio, which was the main format. But us as other part of the same mob, we loved it. And we all went into record shops, yeah, record shops, and bought furiously anything that was came out of the Delta, that came out of Chicago. That's a Sun and Chess Records, early on. Two gentlemen that just had an ear that recognised the brilliance that these extraordinary ones were playing to the, I say the West, I don't know how influential they were in Asia, but yeah, what an explosion it was.

0: Taste the flavors of the world at 8 Things Eatery, located at 133 Katoomba Street in Katoomba. 8 Things has been serving street food to our community for over 9 years and are going stronger than ever. 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
5: Morning, darlings. Morning, morning, morning. Today, tis upon us. Thus far, not a dash of breeze. Just that lovely chill upon the skin to remind oneself one is actually, you know, alive and here and in it. And I've come up with the answer to depression. You don't go to the doctor. No, no. Every day, breakfast, lunch and tea, you have 3 tiles of exquisite dark chocolate, immediately followed by a reasonable-sized tumbler of nasty, cheap whiskey. And you hurl the whiskey down in one gulp, and it's so dreadful, it makes you aghast. You go, and you turn up in yourself, darlings. Suddenly, you were exactly where you are. What do you think? How does that sound? And talking about expressing yourself, may I read a little story, what I read? It's called The Tango of Life. Argentina. She had come in innocent curiosity, a description which suited her nature too. In Buenos Aires, I, also captured by that land, had discovered this one surprisingly in the sultry old backwaters of La Boca, in amongst the taverns and brothels of the port. I, a mere seeker, looking back now, am beguiled by her bewitchedness. Yes, yes, I know a tautology, but necessary to truly capture you. Of course, 'twas early pre-dawn. The stars ever there, but fading from sight, me, restlessly prowling the less crowded, cobbled back streets, ever seeking. Then suddenly that saucy, no, that tender violin, easily reaching into my heart. The low throbbing double bass, the unknown irresistibly luring me forward toward them. Such a cafe, you dear reader, would not enter. Truly seedy by any arrangement, smoke-filled, bitter black coffee scented, lit by many candles only, those there all known to each other. Right down the back, I'm past the little three-piece band, back in the farthest away corner, at a small table with another. Her. No, not beautiful, but oh, that freckled face, tousled hair, the gentle titter of laughter, that red lipstick, the knee-high flowing gypsy frock, those well-worn black Cuban-heeled boots, the good jingle of bracelet and necklaces. Him. Also, not beautiful, not handsome, lounging yet aware, at ease, suave, dark of skin, that hooked nose, thick knitted eyebrows, long flowing black hair. What colour his suit? Yes, black, and definitely slightly ill-fitting. Oh, and not to forget, the man's superb Salvador Dali moustache. The two sporting slim Cuban cigars, eyes for each other only, both murmuring softly, tossing down wee drams of exceedingly cheap, very nasty local whiskey. That's when, dear reader, that's when the exquisite violin began again, reaching out and into all of us again. The two roses won, took to the tiny wooden floor, came together and danced their hauntingly graceful, slow tango. I, still now a prisoner, still beautifully jealous of their natural, sensual beauty.

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